0: The patient is in hospital and is being tested as a precaution. Currently, there's an outbreak of a rare type of Ebola called Bundi Bujo in the Congo and neighboring Uganda. The World Health Organization says there are almost 600 suspected cases and 139 suspected deaths, though officials believe the scale of the spread is much larger. Diana Mussina, The Canadian Press.
1: A House of Commons committee report is urging the federal government to reverse a planned closure of agricultural research centers and experimental farms across Canada. New Democrats and unions are warning planned cuts of more than 650 jobs at Agriculture and Agri-Food Canada and 600 positions at the Canadian Food Inspection Agency could weaken the nation's food safety. Agricultural Union National President Milton Dick says inspection and research are critical to preventing foodborne illness and helping farmers adapt to climate change and crop failures. The federal government says the CFIA is refocusing spending while maintaining food safety standards. Prime Minister Mark Carney is condemning Israel's treatment of activists detained aboard a Gaza-bound flotilla as abominable and unacceptable. Foreign Affairs Minister Anita Anand says Canada has summoned the Israeli ambassador over what she described as the mistreatment of civilians intercepted by Israel's navy near Cyprus. Videos released by the Israeli National Security Minister showed bound detainees kneeling on the floor while the minister mocked them and called for a lengthy imprisonment. Alberta's journey toward holding a fall separation referendum has taken a bizarre turn straight into a roadblock. A bipartisan legislative committee was in the middle of debating a motion to send a petition on having Alberta stay in Canada forever to a province-wide vote when the United Conservative Party caucus sent out a news release saying the motion had passed. The opposition NDP members raised a point of privilege about the issue, but that was shot down by UCP majority. The UCP member, Nate Glubish, says Forever Canadian petition should still be sent for a vote.
2: Citizen initiatives are designed to end in a referendum if they hit the threshold of signatures. That shouldn't be a surprise. That's the whole point. And as we've heard here today, the proponent said so himself repeatedly while collecting signatures. He told Albertans this was about getting a province-wide vote.
1: Wednesday's meeting had to adjourn before the matter was settled, but the NDP says another meeting has been scheduled for tomorrow afternoon. Canadian Pacific Kansas City Chief Executive Keith Creel says a proposed U.S. rail merger between Union Pacific and Norfolk Southern would reduce competition and create major freight bottlenecks. The proposed $85 billion U.S. deal would form the first coast-to-coast railway in the U.S. and would control nearly half of the country's freight traffic. This is the Canadian Press. In sports, one of the NHL's top defensemen is not in the lineup for the Colorado Avalanche tonight in Game 1 of the Western Conference Final against Vegas. Cale Makar is out with an upper body injury. The East Final between Montreal and Carolina begins tomorrow. The Hurricanes are coming off back-to-back sweeps. The Buffalo Sabres are rewarding head coach Lindy Ruff for the team's breakthrough season. He has a new two-year contract extension with the NHL club. Ruff guided the Sabres to their first Atlantic Division title since 2010 this past season. Buffalo reached the second round of the playoffs before falling to Montreal in seven games. Switzerland remains unbeaten at the World Men's Hockey Championship. The host team walloped Austria 9-0 for its fourth straight preliminary round victory. The United States needed a shootout to get by Germany 4-3. Czechia beat Italy 3-1, and Sweden blanked Slovakia 6-0. Canada has the day off. From the Canadian Press, I'm John Kennedy.
3: Tick tock, tick tock. You've got the ears. We've got the hits. 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

0: Now this update from the Canadian press. Ontario's health ministry says one person is being tested for Ebola after recently returning from a trip to East Africa. The person who recently traveled is being tested in hospital for Ebola and several other diseases out of an abundance of caution, while the World Health Organization says there are nearly 600 suspected cases and 139 suspected deaths linked to the outbreak. A House of Commons committee report is urging the federal government to reverse planned closures of agricultural research centers and experimental farms across Canada. The federal government says it's working to refocus spending at the Canadian Food Inspection Agency. Prime Minister Mark Carney is condemning Israel's treatment of activists who were detained aboard a Gaza-bound flotilla, saying it was abominable and unacceptable. Video released by the Israeli National Security Minister showed bound detainees forced to kneel on the floor while they were being mocked by the minister and called for a lengthy imprisonment. From the Canadian press, I'm John Kennedy.
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0: Now this update from the Canadian press. Ontario's health ministry says one person is being tested for Ebola after recently returning from a trip to East Africa. The person who recently traveled is being tested in hospital for Ebola and several other diseases out of an abundance of caution, while the World Health Organization says there are nearly 600 suspected cases and 139 suspected deaths linked to the outbreak. A House of Commons committee report is urging the federal government to reverse planned closures of agricultural research centers and experimental farms across Canada. The federal government says it's working to refocus spending at the Canadian Food Inspection Agency. Prime Minister Mark Carney is condemning Israel's treatment of activists who were detained aboard a Gaza-bound flotilla, saying it was abominable and unacceptable. Video released by the Israeli National Security Minister showed bound detainees forced to kneel on the floor while they were being mocked by the minister and called for a lengthy imprisonment. From the Canadian press, I'm John Kennedy.
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0: Now this update from the Canadian Press. Ontario's health ministry says one person is being tested for Ebola after recently returning from a trip to East Africa. The person who recently traveled is being tested in hospital for Ebola and several other diseases out of an abundance of caution, while the World Health Organization says there are nearly 600 suspected cases and 139 suspected deaths linked to the outbreak. A House of Commons committee report is urging the federal government to reverse planned closures of agricultural research centers and experimental farms across Canada. The federal government says it's working to refocus spending at the Canadian Food Inspection Agency. Prime Minister Mark Carney is condemning Israel's treatment of activists who were detained aboard a Gaza-bound flotilla, saying it was abominable and unacceptable. Video released by the Israeli National Security Minister showed bound detainees forced to kneel on the floor while they were being mocked by the minister and called for a lengthy imprisonment. From the Canadian Press, I'm John Kennedy.
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2: James Cameron is well known for his temper on set and his need to pioneer new cinematic technologies in order to bring his iconic visions to life. Cameron was born on August 16, 1954 in Kapuskasing, Casing, Ontario. He moved to the United States in 1971 and as the son of an engineer, he majored in physics at California State University before switching to English and eventually dropping out. He then drove a truck to support his screenwriting ambitions, and in 1978, Cameron made his first film, a science fiction short called Xenogenesis. The film helped him get a job with New World Pictures, a company run by famed B-movie director Roger Corman. Cameron's fortunes took a major upturn in 1984 when he wrote and directed The Terminator, starring Arnold Schwarzenegger. The film was a huge success, and after this came a string of successful science fiction action films such as Aliens, The Abyss, and Terminator 2 Judgment Day. In 1990, Cameron formed his own production company, Lightstorm Entertainment, and in 1997, Cameron began a massive undertaking with his story Titanic, a movie about star-crossed lovers trapped aboard the doomed Titanic ocean liner. To recreate one of the greatest sea disasters in history, Cameron had a special studio built in Mexico, which featured a 17 million gallon water tank and a 775 foot replica of the Titanic. The film became the first movie to earn more than $1 billion and landed 14 Academy Award nominations. Cameron took home 3 Oscars himself for the project, Best Director, Best Film Editing, and Best Picture. After this, the rest is history. James Cameron became one of the most sought-after directors in Hollywood, and through all this, he maintained his love for science, and in 2012, he became the first human to reach the bottom of Mariana's Trench alone, the deepest part of the sea. Oh Canada, I'm David Tuckman, celebrating James Cameron on 96.9 Radio Humber.
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I'm Lajos Babai from Radio Humber's graduating class of 2026, and this is CKHC-FM 96.9 Toronto. 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

0: From the National Newsroom of the Canadian Press, I'm John Kennedy. Health officials in Ontario say one person is being tested for Ebola after recent travel to a region affected by an outbreak in Central Africa. The province says the patient is in hospital and is undergoing tests for Ebola and several other infectious diseases as a precaution. The current outbreak involves the rare Bundibojo strain in the Democratic Republic of Congo and neighboring Uganda, where hundreds of suspected cases have been reported. The Public Health Agency of Canada says there has never been a confirmed Ebola case in Canada. Alberta's journey toward holding a fall separation referendum has taken a bizarre turn into a roadblock. A bipartisan legislative committee was in the middle of debating a motion to send a petition on having Alberta stay in Canada forever to a province-wide vote when the United Conservative Party caucus sent out a news release. The release said the motion had passed, and the opposition NDP member, Christina Gray, immediately raised a point of privilege about the release.
1: It continues on with quotes from you, Mr. Chair. While we are debating this in this committee, oftentimes it feels like the politics of the UCP is a stage play to exercise their power to do what they want. But I very seriously raise this point of privilege now.
0: The United Conservative majority members on the committee agreed it was a mistake, but declined to take the issue further. The meeting adjourned before the matter of the petition was ultimately settled, and another meeting has been scheduled for tomorrow. Tornado researchers have been on the ground in Ontario for two communities after several thunderstorms battered the province on consecutive days. Researchers with Northern Tornadoes Project at Western University surveyed the damage. Director Dave Sills says the team also reviewed video of a possible tornado southeast of London.
2: Thankfully, it's mostly light damage and mostly tree damage. I haven't seen much in the way of damage to homes or anything like that. But lots of people affected.
0: The team also traveled to Huntsville, Ontario for the focus of a Monday night thunderstorm. Police say a 19-year-old died after he was struck by a falling tree in the region. Police in Winnipeg are reporting a large drug bust that allegedly reached as far as Ontario and Alberta. More than 30 people have been arrested, and 525 kilograms of cocaine, fentanyl, and other drugs have been seized. Inspector Josh Iwatsky says Project Puma was a two-year effort.
3: During Project Puma, investigators arrested 33 individuals who were collectively charged with 174 criminal offenses relating to drug trafficking, proceeds of crime, and conspiracy.
0: Police say the drugs were transported from the United States in commercial transport trucks, stored primarily in Ontario and Alberta, and then were transported to Manitoba. Some of the accused are alleged to have ties to the Hells Angels and Mexican cartels. This is the Canadian Press. In sports, Toronto Raptors forward Colin Murray-Boyles has been named to the NBA's All-Rookie Second Team. Murray-Boyles is the 13th player in franchise history to receive All-Rookie honors and first since Scottie Barnes in 2021-22. The 6'7", 245-pound player was ninth overall pick in the 2025 NBA draft after playing 2 years at the University of South Carolina. The start of the Toronto Blue Jays-New York Yankees game is being delayed because of rain. Two of the game's best young pitchers are scheduled to start. Cam Schlittler gets the nod for the Yankees against Trey Yesavage. Tampa Bay defeated Baltimore 5-3 in a matinee game. And it's a major blow for the Blue Jays as right-hander Jose Berríos will miss the rest of the season after undergoing Tommy John surgery. The procedure typically requires at least a year of recovery time. Berríos made 31 starts for the Blue Jays last season, and the 31-year-old pitcher is signed through the 2028 campaign. From the Canadian Press, I'm John Kennedy.
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0: Now this update from the Canadian Press. Health officials in Ontario say one person is being tested for Ebola and several other infectious diseases as a precaution after traveling from a region affected by an outbreak in Central Africa. The current outbreak involves the rare Bundi Bojo strain in the Democratic Republic of Congo and neighboring Uganda, where hundreds of suspected cases have been reported. Alberta's journey toward a separation referendum has taken itself into a roadblock. A bipartisan legislative committee was in the middle of debating a motion to send a petition on having Alberta stay a part of Canada forever to a province-wide vote when the United Conservative Party caucus sent out a news release saying the motion had passed. The meeting itself was adjourned before the matter of the petition was ultimately decided, and another meeting is scheduled for tomorrow. Tornado researchers are on the ground in two Ontario communities after severe thunderstorms battered the province for consecutive days. From the Canadian Press, I'm John Kennedy.
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0: Now this update from the Canadian Press. Health officials in Ontario say one person is being tested for Ebola and several other infectious diseases as a precaution after traveling from a region affected by an outbreak in Central Africa. The current outbreak involves the rare Bundi Bojo strain in the Democratic Republic of Congo and neighboring Uganda, where hundreds of suspected cases have been reported. Alberta's journey toward a separation referendum has taken itself into a roadblock. A bipartisan legislative committee was in the middle of debating a motion to send a petition on having Alberta stay a part of Canada forever to a province-wide vote when the United Conservative Party caucus sent out a news release saying the motion had passed. The meeting itself was adjourned before the matter of the petition was ultimately decided, and another meeting is scheduled for tomorrow. Tornado researchers are on the ground in two Ontario communities after severe thunderstorms battered the province for consecutive days. From the Canadian Press, I'm John Kennedy.
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0: I'm doing things I can't explain.
1: All right, things I can't explain.
2: I'm on the back, okay.
3: Is that Matt Lang on that side?
4: Oh, I forgot, this is one of my headphones. This is only vocal.
5: It's getting crazy.

0: Now this update from the Canadian Press. Health officials in Ontario say one person is being tested for Ebola and several other infectious diseases as a precaution after traveling from a region affected by an outbreak in Central Africa. The current outbreak involves the rare Bundy Bojo strain in the Democratic Republic of Congo and neighboring Uganda, where hundreds of suspected cases have been reported. Alberta's journey toward a separation referendum has taken itself into a roadblock. A bipartisan legislative committee was in the middle of debating a motion to send a petition on having Alberta stay a part of Canada forever to a province-wide vote when the United Conservative Party caucus sent out a news release saying the motion had passed. The meeting itself was adjourned before the matter of the petition was ultimately decided, and another meeting is scheduled for tomorrow. Tornado researchers are on the ground in two Ontario communities after severe thunderstorms battered the province for consecutive days. From the Canadian Press, I'm John Kennedy.
1: Canada has had pivotal experience when it comes to creating new music for the world to love. We've pumped out artists like Avril Lavigne, Justin Bieber, and Drake. It's just like Canada to redefine the typical sounds of music. And as proof, Canada decided she was going to take a shot of whiskey with this talented group from Toronto, gave them the stage, then sat back and listened to the genius that is July Talk. The band is made up of five members, but the genius behind July Talk is Peter Dermanis on guitar and vocals, and Leah Fay, who also lends her vocals to these beautiful tracks. According to an interview that took place March 21st, 2013 by PrairieDogMag.com, the lead singer and co-founder of July Talk, Peter Dermanis, had just returned from Europe to Toronto. His former bandmates and Peter went to a bar to play a gig one evening, and after they were finished, decided they were going to leave that bar and head to another. The other bar was this quiet-looking tavern. It was the stage that stuck out to Peter as a young woman with blonde hair, multicolored face paint, and a bike helmet sat on a stool with an acoustic guitar in her hands, singing for the audience. After she was done her set, Peter approached her, and naturally she thought he was hitting on her. She had rejected Peter in his attempts to convince her to join a group and insisted he needed her talent to make the vision come true. Before Peter came back from a quick bathroom break, Leah was gone. Sort of. She was just outside the bar getting onto her bike when Peter rushed out to chase her down, yelling at her in the streets to give him her number so he could call her back. Next thing he knew, she had rode off, and there went his chance to make a legendary group. Eventually, he found her downtown Toronto at a Rolling Stones cover, and so began the blues rock monster that is now known as July Talk.

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3: Then pick it up if it bothers you.
2: No, it is. You will pick it up.
3: You don't tell me what to do.
2: I can tell you what to do.
3: You do not tell me what to do.
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0: Over all of this music, I'm breaking my neck. 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
1: Are you gonna hit me? 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
2: I don't want
1: it. 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
1: Boy, all right, man. Billy
2: Ocean. Mighty Rhino. Fitzcarraldo. Royal Falcon.

0: From the National Newsroom of the Canadian Press, I'm John Kennedy. Ontario health officials say a traveler recently returned from East Africa is being tested in hospital for Ebola as a precaution. The case comes during an outbreak of the Bundy Bojo strain of Ebola in the Congo and Uganda, with nearly 600 suspected cases reported by the World Health Organization. The Public Health Agency of Canada says Canada has never recorded a confirmed Ebola case. Global Affairs Canada said earlier today that it was not aware of any Canadians affected by the current outbreak of Ebola, for which there is no vaccine. Canada has now formally secured a place in a major European defense procurement program, becoming the only non-European country to join the agreement. The European Parliament approved Canada's participation in the Security Action for Europe program, valued at roughly $240 billion Canadian. Foreign Affairs Minister Anita Anand says the move opens the door for Canadian companies to compete for military contracts usually reserved for European firms. The broader initiative is designed to strengthen European defense capabilities and reduce dependence on the United States. The U.S. Department of Justice says two Canadian steel companies have agreed to pay $19 million to resolve allegations they knowingly failed to pay proper duties on flat-rolled steel manufactured in Europe and Asia.
1: The U.S. Department of Justice says from May 2019 through to January 2025, Farjas Incorporated and Royal Canadian Steel, along with the company's president, misrepresented the country of origin of the steel as Canadian and American. The department says the companies knew the steel was from China, Indonesia, Italy, Turkey, or Vietnam. Through that time period, steel imports compliant with the Canada-U.S.-Mexico Agreement on Trade didn't face duties. U.S. President Donald Trump imposed 25% tariffs on steel imports in February 2025. And later increased the duty to 50%. Kelly Malone, The Canadian Press, Washington.
0: New figures suggest Global Affairs Canada is reducing its overseas positions at a much faster pace than jobs based in Canada. Data obtained by The Canadian Press shows rotational postings abroad have fallen by more than 10%, compared with smaller reductions for domestic positions. The department is also planning significant cuts to locally hired staff working at missions overseas. Former diplomats warn these changes could weaken Canada's international presence as Ottawa looks to expand trade and diplomatic relations. And Ontario will ban the use and purchase of Chinese-made drones by the government and provincial police amid growing security and privacy concerns with foreign-made technology.
2: The province says Chinese law may require companies incorporated in China to disclose data even if it's stored abroad, and drones could access or store sensitive information. Ontario says it will immediately ban Chinese-made drones from highly sensitive provincial police operations, prohibit their purchase for government use, and gradually replace existing government drones with technology made in Canada or approved jurisdictions. David Augustine, The Canadian Press, Toronto.
0: This is The Canadian Press. In sports, Abbey Rock scored twice to lead the Montreal Victoire to its first Walter Cup trophy on Wednesday night with a 4-0 victory over the Ottawa Charge. Rock scored what proved to be the game-winning goal at 3 minutes 49 seconds of the first period and scored a shorthanded jailbreak goal at 9 minutes 58 seconds of the third, securing Montreal's first Professional Women's Hockey League championship. And Renee Desbien stopped 23 shots for her second playoff shutout. Pittsburgh Steelers quarterback Aaron Rodgers says his 22nd NFL season will be his last. The four-time NFL Most Valuable Player signed a one-year deal to return to the Steelers on Monday. The 42-year-old pivot is reuniting with new Pittsburgh coach Mike McCarthy. They spent 13 seasons together in Green Bay. Switzerland is unbeaten at the World Men's Hockey Championship. The host team walloped Austria 9-0 for its fourth straight preliminary round victory. The United States needed a shootout to get Germany 4-3. Canada had the day off. From the Canadian Press, I'm John Kennedy.
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play. Yeah, and that ain't all we gotta say. 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Alright, so check it this way. Yeah, inference, I wrench your guesses and your estimates. 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
1: 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I'm on the route till it's complete. I'm with it all day.
0: All day. You know we gotta keep on play.
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0: Now this update from the Canadian Press. Ontario health officials say a traveler recently returned from East Africa is in hospital being tested for Ebola and several other infectious diseases as a precaution. The case comes amid an outbreak of the Bundibojo strain of Ebola in the Congo and Uganda, with nearly 600 suspected cases reported by the World Health Organization. Canada has secured a formal seat at the major European Defense Procurement Program, becoming the only non-European bloc-based country to join the agreement. The European Parliament approved Canada's participation in the Security Action for Europe program. New figures suggest Global Affairs Canada is reducing overseas positions at a much faster pace than jobs that are based in Canada. Former diplomats are warning this change could weaken Canada's international presence as Ottawa looks to expand trade and diplomatic relationships, with rotational postings falling more than 10% compared to smaller reductions for domestic positions. From the Canadian Press, I'm John Kennedy.
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0: some snaps? Who got some snaps? Who got some snaps for my petrol?
1: Did you know that the first use of radio was to send Morse code? 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

0: Now this update from the Canadian Press. Ontario health officials say a traveler recently returned from East Africa is in hospital being tested for Ebola and several other infectious diseases as a precaution. The case comes amid an outbreak of the Bundibugyo strain of Ebola in the Congo and Uganda, with nearly 600 suspected cases reported by the World Health Organization. Canada has secured a formal seat at the major European Defense Procurement Program, becoming the only non-European bloc-based country to join the agreement. The European Parliament approved Canada's participation in the Security Action for Europe program. New figures suggest Global Affairs Canada is reducing overseas positions at a much faster pace than jobs that are based in Canada. Former diplomats are warning this change could weaken Canada's international presence as Ottawa looks to expand trade and diplomatic relationships, with rotational postings falling more than 10% compared to smaller reductions for domestic positions. From the Canadian Press, I'm John Kennedy.
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Push up, pull up, peep the puzzle, be MacGyver. Dolly Kubrick, Seb Deliza. Introspection, death is minor. Wake up apple cider, fruit and fiber. Push up, pull up, peep the puzzle, be MacGyver. Dolly Kubrick, Seb Deliza. Introspection, death is minor. Wake up apple cider, fruit and fiber. Push up, pull up, peep the puzzle, be MacGyver. Dolly Kubrick, Seb Deliza. Introspection, death is

0: wake up, apple cider, fruit and fiber. Push up, pull up, peep the puzzle, be MacGyver. Dolly Kubrick, Sev the Liza. Introspection, death is minor.
1: Now this update from the Canadian Press. Ontario health officials say a traveler recently returned from East Africa is in hospital being tested for Ebola and several other infectious diseases as a precaution. The case comes amid an outbreak of the Bundibugyo strain of Ebola in the Congo and Uganda, with nearly 600 suspected cases reported by the World Health Organization. Canada has secured a formal seat at the major European defense procurement program, becoming the only non-European bloc based country to join the agreement. The European Parliament approved Canada's participation in the Security Action for Europe program. New figures suggest Global Affairs Canada is reducing overseas positions at a much faster pace than jobs that are based in Canada. Former diplomats are warning this change could weaken Canada's international presence as Ottawa looks to expand trade and diplomatic relationships, with rotational postings falling more than 10% compared to smaller reductions for domestic positions. From the Canadian Press, I'm John Kennedy.
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5: 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I was a local firefighter for 34 years. Carbon monoxide killed my niece, Lori Hawkins, and her entire family in Woodstock. They did not have a carbon monoxide alarm. In their honor, the Ontario government passed a law making CO alarms mandatory for all homes with an attached garage, fireplace, gas appliances, or heating system. Please protect your family today by installing a carbon monoxide alarm. 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
6: Oh, Canada. I'm Brent Wilkinson. Numerous landmarks around the city of Toronto, aside from their beautiful architecture and interesting history, are known for their ghosts. One of the best-known haunt spots in Toronto is the Old City Hall. It was built at the turn of the 20th century, and considering the events that have taken place there, including the last two men sentenced to death in Canada being tried in one of the courtrooms, it's no wonder it's haunted. When traveling up stairways, judges have heard footsteps behind them and felt the tug at their gowns, only to discover no one there. A newspaper reporter spent an evening in one of the courtrooms, only to flee in terror after misty vapors and eerie sounds convinced her she was not welcome. Maintenance staff have refused to work in some areas of the building, including one cleaner who stared in horror one night at the dark figures occupying a deserted courtroom. Some 50-odd ghosts are said to call the Old City Hall home, which is probably why it's considered one of the most haunted buildings in Canada. Another popular spot is the Hockey Hall of Fame. It used to be a Bank of Montreal, and one of its tellers was a woman named Dorothy. One morning in 1953, she took her own life in the ladies' washroom. For a while, her female co-workers refused to use the room where the incident took place, saying it gave them an uneasy feeling. When lights came on by themselves or locked doors suddenly opened, staff knew it was Dorothy. Custodians reported hearing shrieks and moans while working away in the quiet dark of night. Even now, as the Hall of Fame, employees have heard unexplained footsteps. Once, a young boy touring the exhibits stopped in his tracks and pointed towards an empty space, asking if his guardians could see it. They could not, so he described what he saw. It was a perfect description of Dorothy. The Royal Alexandra Theatre, the Old Don Jail, Maple Leaf Gardens, and the Royal York Hotel are also known for their paranormal activity, in case you are planning a hunt. Oh Canada, I'm Brent Wilkinson.
7: 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Known as Etobicoke, the place of the elders in Mississaugas language, the region is uniquely situated along the Humber River watershed, which historically provided an integral connection for Anishinaabe, Haudenosaunee, and Wendat peoples between the Ontario Lakeshore and the Lake Simcoe Georgian Bay regions. Now, home to people of numerous nations, Etobicoke continues to provide a vital source of interconnection for all.
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0: gotta be, you oughta be. 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Saying you love me, but you hate the side of me. Passive aggressive, I need an apology. Please just acknowledge me. If I got it, then tell me I got it, G. I need somebody that's in it for me. Wanna be toxic, if I'm being honest, then probably. But I need you here. This time I'm making it clear. Please do not just disappear, cause 2020 has already been hell of a year.
1: I don't even put up with guys like you anymore. It's not me. I don't need you. I don't need your money. I don't need your fame. I'm honestly so much better off without you. Don't call me. Don't text me. Don't even let my name come out of that little mouth of yours.
0: Okay, I know that I changed. With all that I've been through, I can't be the same. I look at your face and I see so much pain. I guess that goes without saying. I wanna be while you're happy. How did I end up the reason you can't be? This isn't

0: understand.
1: We're sorry. You have reached the number that has been disconnected or is no longer in service. If you feel you have reached this recording in error, please check the number and try your call again.
2: Don't call me. Don't text me. Don't even let my name come out of that ugly little mouth of yours.
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0: From the National Newsroom of the Canadian Press, I'm John Kennedy. Ontario's health ministry says one person is being tested for Ebola after recently returning from a trip to East Africa.
1: A spokesperson for Ontario's Ministry of Health says in an email the patient is in hospital and is being tested as a precaution. Currently, there's an outbreak of a rare type of Ebola called Bundi Bujo in the Congo and neighboring Uganda. The World Health Organization says there are almost 600 suspected cases and 139 suspected deaths, though officials believe the scale of the spread is much larger. Diana Mussina, The Canadian Press.
0: A House of Commons committee report is urging the federal government to reverse a planned closure of agricultural research centers and experimental farms across Canada. New Democrats and unions are warning planned cuts of more than 650 jobs at Agriculture and Agri-Food Canada and 600 positions at the Canadian Food Inspection Agency could weaken the nation's food safety. Agricultural Union National President Milton Dick says inspection and research are critical to preventing foodborne illness and helping farmers adapt to climate change and crop failures. The federal government says the CFIA is refocusing spending while maintaining food safety standards. Prime Minister Mark Carney is condemning Israel's treatment of activists detained aboard a Gaza-bound flotilla as abominable and unacceptable. Foreign Affairs Minister Anita Anand says Canada has summoned the Israeli ambassador over what she described as the mistreatment of civilians intercepted by Israel's navy near Cyprus. Videos released by the Israeli National Security Minister showed bound detainees kneeling on the floor while the minister mocked them and called for a lengthy imprisonment. Alberta's journey toward holding a fall separation referendum has taken a bizarre turn straight into a roadblock. A bipartisan legislative committee was in the middle of debating a motion to send a petition on having Alberta stay in Canada forever to a province-wide vote when the United Conservative Party caucus sent out a news release saying the motion had passed. The opposition NDP members raised a point of privilege about the issue, but that was shot down by UCP majority. The UCP member, Nate Glubish, says Forever Canadian petition should still be sent for a vote.
2: Citizen initiatives are designed to end in a referendum if they hit the threshold of signatures. That shouldn't be a surprise. That's the whole point. And as we've heard here today, the proponent said so himself repeatedly while collecting signatures. He told Albertans this was about getting a province-wide vote.
0: Wednesday's meeting had to adjourn before the matter was settled, but the NDP says another meeting has been scheduled for tomorrow afternoon. Canadian Pacific Kansas City Chief Executive Keith Creel says a proposed U.S. rail merger between Union Pacific and Norfolk Southern would reduce competition and create major freight bottlenecks. The proposed $85 billion U.S. deal would form the first coast-to-coast railway in the U.S. and would control nearly half of the country's freight traffic. This is the Canadian Press. In sports, Abbey Rock scored twice to lead the Montreal Victoire to their first Walter Cup trophy with a 4-0 victory over the Ottawa Charge in Game 4. Rock scored what proved to be the game-winning goal at 3 minutes 49 seconds of the second period and scored a shorthanded jailbreak goal at 9 minutes 58 seconds of the third, securing Montreal's first Professional Women's Hockey League championship. Toronto Raptors forward Colin Murray-Boyles has been named the NBA's All-Star Rookie Second Team. Murray-Boyles is the 13th player in franchise history to receive all rookie honors and the first since Scotty Barnes in 2021-22. Austin Riley and Dominic Smith hit three-run home runs. Chris Sale allowed just one run and struck out 8 over 7 innings. And the Atlanta Braves beat the Miami Marlins 9-1. Sale limited the Marlins to 4 hits and picked up his 7th win after losing his previous 2 starts. From the Canadian Press, I'm John Kennedy.
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0: Now this update from the Canadian Press. Ontario's health ministry says one person is being tested for Ebola after recently returning from a trip to East Africa. The person who recently traveled is being tested in hospital for Ebola and several other diseases out of an abundance of caution, while the World Health Organization says there are nearly 600 suspected cases and 139 suspected deaths linked to the outbreak. A House of Commons committee report is urging the federal government to reverse planned closures of agricultural research centers and experimental farms across Canada. The federal government says it's working to refocus spending at the Canadian Food Inspection Agency. Prime Minister Mark Carney is condemning Israel's treatment of activists who were detained aboard a Gaza-bound flotilla, saying it was abominable and unacceptable. Video released by the Israeli National Security Minister showed bound detainees forced to kneel on the floor while they were being mocked by the minister and called for a lengthy imprisonment. From the Canadian Press, I'm John Kennedy.
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0: Now this update from the Canadian Press. Ontario's health ministry says one person is being tested for Ebola after recently returning from a trip to East Africa. The person who recently traveled is being tested in hospital for Ebola and several other diseases out of an abundance of caution, while the World Health Organization says there are nearly 600 suspected cases and 139 suspected deaths linked to the outbreak. A House of Commons committee report is urging the federal government to reverse planned closures of agricultural research centers and experimental farms across Canada. The federal government says it's working to refocus spending at the Canadian Food Inspection Agency. Prime Minister Mark Carney is condemning Israel's treatment of activists who were detained aboard a Gaza-bound flotilla, saying it was abominable and unacceptable. Video released by the Israeli National Security Minister showed bound detainees forced to kneel on the floor while they were being mocked by the minister and called for a lengthy imprisonment. From the Canadian Press, I'm John Kennedy.
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0: Now this update from the Canadian Press. Ontario's health ministry says one person is being tested for Ebola after recently returning from a trip to East Africa. The person who recently traveled is being tested in hospital for Ebola and several other diseases out of an abundance of caution, while the World Health Organization says there are nearly 600 suspected cases and 139 suspected deaths linked to the outbreak. A House of Commons committee report is urging the federal government to reverse planned closures of agricultural research centers and experimental farms across Canada. The federal government says it's working to refocus spending at the Canadian Food Inspection Agency. Prime Minister Mark Carney is condemning Israel's treatment of activists who were detained aboard a Gaza-bound flotilla, saying it was abominable and unacceptable. Video released by the Israeli National Security Minister showed bound detainees forced to kneel on the floor while they were being mocked by the minister and called for a lengthy imprisonment. From the Canadian Press, I'm John Kennedy.
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5: Canada is famous for its unique landscapes. And like most famous landmarks, there are great stories to be told. One great landmark in Halifax is known for its iconic lighthouse, Peggy's Cove. The origin of Peggy's Cove is a mystery. There are stories about a shipwreck near the cove. When looking for survivors, they could only find a woman named Margaret. After she was rescued, she settled down and lived in the village close to the area. The cove was named after her nickname, which was Peggy. However, there are many different stories on how the cove got its name. All of those stories can be found at their local museum, Peggy of the Cove Museum. Peggy's Cove Lighthouse is the main attraction of the place. It is often used in commercials advertising the Maritime Province of Nova Scotia. It is considered a classified federal heritage building of Canada. Before 2009, there was a Canada Post building very close to it. However, in 2009, the building was closed because of mold growth, causing a safety hazard. The lighthouse to this day is considered one of the most recognizable lighthouses in the world. On September 2, 1998, Swissair Flight 111 was going from New York to Geneva, Switzerland. The plane crashed in the Atlantic Ocean, 8 kilometers away from Peggy's Cove. Many first responders that included search and rescue teams were from Peggy's Cove, and a lot of media attention came to the community for months after. 229 people on board died as a result, and the famous Peggy Cove disaster by Eddie Coffrey was written.

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1: I'm Z Manti from Radio Humber's graduating class of 2026, and this is CKHC-FM 96.9 Toronto. 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

0: From the National Newsroom of the Canadian Press, I'm John Kennedy. Alberta's journey toward holding a fall referendum on separation has run into a roadblock. A bipartisan legislative committee was in the middle of debating a motion to send a petition on having Alberta stay a part of Canada forever to a province-wide vote when the United Conservative Party caucus sent out a news release saying the motion had passed before debate had finished. The opposition NDP members raised a point of privilege about the issue, but it was ultimately shut down by the UCP majority. UCP member Nate Glubish says Forever Canadian petition should still be sent forward for a vote.
1: Citizen initiatives are designed to end in a referendum if they hit the threshold of signatures. That shouldn't be a surprise. That's the whole point. And as we've heard here today, the proponent said so himself repeatedly while collecting signatures. He told Albertans this was about getting a province-wide vote.
0: Wednesday's meeting had to adjourn before the matter was settled, but another meeting with the NDP is scheduled for tomorrow afternoon. Canada is expected to spend just over $1 billion hosting World Cup matches this summer, according to the federal budget watchdog. The estimate includes all levels of government, with Ottawa expected to contribute $473 million. Most of the spending is tied to hosting and operations, while additional money has been set aside for security. Recent polling suggests most Canadians support hosting the event, although many remain concerned about taxpayer costs. Ontario's health ministry says one person is being tested for Ebola after recently returning from a trip to East Africa.
2: A spokesperson for Ontario's Ministry of Health says in an email the patient is in hospital and is being tested as a precaution. Currently, there's an outbreak of a rare type of Ebola called Bundi Bujo in the Congo and neighboring Uganda. The World Health Organization says there are almost 600 suspected cases and 139 suspected deaths. The officials believe the scale of the spread is much larger. The Public Health Agency of Canada says there has never been a case of Ebola virus in the country. Diana Musina, The Canadian Press.
0: Lower-cost alternatives to Ozempic are beginning to arrive in pharmacies across Canada this week. Health Canada has recently approved generic versions of semaglutide from Apotex and Dr. Reddy's, giving patients additional treatment options for diabetes. Apotex says its product will cost one-third of the price of brand name Ozempic, which can run hundreds of dollars per month. Experts say patients with drug coverage may have to wait longer while insurers and public plans decide whether to add the generic products to their lineup. This is the Canadian Press. In sports, Abbey Rock scored twice to lead the Montreal Victoire to its first Walter Cup trophy on Wednesday night with a 4-0 victory over the Ottawa Charge. Rock scored what proved to be the game-winning goal at 3 minutes 49 seconds of the first period and scored a shorthanded jailbreak goal at 9 minutes 58 seconds of the third, securing Montreal's first Professional Women's Hockey League championship. And Renee Desbien stopped 23 shots for her second playoff shutout. Pittsburgh Steelers quarterback Aaron Rodgers says his 22nd NFL season will be his last. The four-time NFL Most Valuable Player signed a one-year deal to return to the Steelers on Monday. The 42-year-old pivot is reuniting with new Pittsburgh coach Mike McCarthy. They spent 13 seasons together in Green Bay. Switzerland is unbeaten at the World Men's Hockey Championship. The host team walloped Austria 9-0 for its fourth straight preliminary round victory. The United States needed a shootout to get Germany 4-3. Canada had the day off. From the Canadian Press, I'm John Kennedy.
3: Embraced by the Humber River and the sounds of the Arboretum, on the traditional and treaty lands of the Mississaugas of the Credit, rooted in history, connected to the future, this is CKHC 96.9 Radio Humber.

0: Now this update from the Canadian Press. Alberta's journey toward holding a fall referendum on separation has taken a straight turn into a roadblock. A bipartisan legislative committee was interrupted during debate on a motion to send a petition about Alberta staying in Canada to a province-wide vote. It was interrupted by the United Conservative Party caucus sending out a news release saying that the motion itself had passed. Canada is expected to spend over $1 billion hosting World Cup matches this summer, according to the federal budget watchdog, with most of the money tied to hosting and operations and additional money tied for security. Polling suggests most Canadians support hosting the event, although many remain concerned about taxpayer costs. Lower-cost alternatives to Ozempic are beginning to arrive in pharmacies across Canada this week. Experts say patients with drug coverage may need to wait longer than those who buy over-the-counter, while insurers and public plans decide whether to add the generic products. From the Canadian Press, I'm John Kennedy.
1: I think if you really believe in what you're doing and you think there's a legitimate reason and way that it can reach a lot of people and inspire a lot of people, make sure that when you wake up every morning, that's still what's driving you and that's what you're trying to accomplish every day.
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0: now, this update from the Canadian Press. Alberta's journey toward holding a fall referendum on separation has taken a straight turn into a roadblock. A bipartisan legislative committee was interrupted during debate on a motion to send a petition about Alberta staying in Canada to a province-wide vote. It was interrupted by the United Conservative Party caucus sending out a news release saying that the motion itself had passed. Canada is expected to spend over $1 billion hosting World Cup matches this summer, according to the federal budget watchdog, with most of the money tied to hosting and operations and additional money tied for security. Polling suggests most Canadians support hosting the event, although many remain concerned about taxpayer costs. Lower-cost alternatives to Ozempic are beginning to arrive in pharmacies across Canada this week. Experts say patients with drug coverage may need to wait longer than those who buy over-the-counter, while insurers and public plans decide whether to add the generic products. From the Canadian Press, I'm John Kennedy.
1: Hey, I'm Jason.
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0: Now this update from the Canadian Press. Alberta's journey toward holding a fall referendum on separation has taken a straight turn into a roadblock. A bipartisan legislative committee was interrupted during debate on a motion to send a petition about Alberta staying in Canada to a province-wide vote. It was interrupted by the United Conservative Party caucus sending out a news release saying that the motion itself had passed. Canada is expected to spend over $1 billion hosting World Cup matches this summer, according to the federal budget watchdog, with most of the money tied to hosting and operations and additional money tied for security. Polling suggests most Canadians support hosting the event, although many remain concerned about taxpayer costs. Lower-cost alternatives to Ozempic are beginning to arrive in pharmacies across Canada this week. Experts say patients with drug coverage may need to wait longer than those who buy over-the-counter, while insurers and public plans decide whether to add the generic products. From the Canadian Press, I'm John Kennedy.
1: Oh my God, I so love babies. I just love everything about them. I love babysitting. I love when babies sit. Sitting babies. Sitting with the babies. I love it when babies sit on your lap. But sometimes I think, hey, what if I sat on the baby's lap? Wouldn't that be the cutest thing ever? But wait, maybe I'd hurt them. No, I weigh like as much as a feather. No, even lighter. So, what time should I be at your house?
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5: Rick Emmett, Gil Moore, and Mike Lamont. Together they founded Triumph, one of the most popular Canadian rock bands ever. They met in 1975, and their musical chemistry led to the release of their self-titled debut album 1 year later. Rock and Roll Machine, their second album from 1977, provided further success in Canada. Triumph became a sensation in the U.S. with the release of Just a Game in 1979. Their song Hold On broke onto the Billboard Top 40 and helped their third album reach gold status. Lay It on the Line is another track that is still played on rock radio stations across North America. Triumph's fame continued in the 80s. The band's fourth release, Allied Forces, is a certified platinum hit. 1986's The Sport of Kings featured the song Somebody's Out There, which reached number 27 on the Billboard charts, a high for the band. Somebody's out there somewhere. Lead singer Rick Emmett left Triumph in 1988 to pursue a solo career, and Moore and Levine opened Metalworks Recording Studios in Mississauga, which is now a premier space for musicians. In 2008, the band reunited to play a handful of gigs and are now in the Canadian Music Hall of Fame. Triumph isn't a hit with critics. Rolling Stone calls them a faceless band, and the Encyclopedia of Music in Canada says Triumph was often depicted by the Toronto media as a business rather than a creative venture. The band is known for using lights and lasers in their live show. They have a loyal fan base and know how to market their music as a brand even after all these years. Oh Canada, I'm Jonathan Price, celebrating Triumph on Radio Humber 96.9.
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0: From the National Newsroom of the Canadian Press, I'm John Kennedy. Health officials in Ontario say one person is being tested for Ebola after recent travel to a region affected by an outbreak in Central Africa. The province says the patient is in hospital and is undergoing tests for Ebola and several other infectious diseases as a precaution. The current outbreak involves the rare Bundibojo strain in the Democratic Republic of Congo and neighboring Uganda, where hundreds of suspected cases have been reported. The Public Health Agency of Canada says there has never been a confirmed Ebola case in Canada. Alberta's journey toward holding a fall separation referendum has taken a bizarre turn into a roadblock. A bipartisan legislative committee was in the middle of debating a motion to send a petition on having Alberta stay in Canada forever to a province-wide vote when the United Conservative Party caucus sent out a news release. The release said the motion had passed, and the opposition NDP member, Christina Gray, immediately raised a point of privilege about the release.
1: It continues on with quotes from you, Mr. Chair. While we are debating this in this committee, oftentimes it feels like the politics of the UCP is a stage play to exercise their power to do what they want. But I very seriously raise this point of privilege now.
0: The United Conservative majority members on the committee agreed it was a mistake, but declined to take the issue further. The meeting adjourned before the matter of the petition was ultimately settled, and another meeting has been scheduled for tomorrow. Tornado researchers have been on the ground in Ontario for two communities after several thunderstorms battered the province on consecutive days. Researchers with Northern Tornadoes Project at Western University surveyed the damage. Director Dave Sills says the team also reviewed video of a possible tornado southeast of London.
2: Thankfully, it's mostly light damage and mostly tree damage. Haven't seen much in the way of damage to homes or anything like that. But lots of people affected.
0: The team also traveled to Huntsville, Ontario for the focus of a Monday night thunderstorm. Police say a 19-year-old died after he was struck by a falling tree in the region. Police in Winnipeg are reporting a large drug bust that allegedly reached as far as Ontario and Alberta. More than 30 people have been arrested, and 525 kilograms of cocaine, fentanyl, and other drugs have been seized. Inspector Josh Iwatsky says Project Puma was a two-year effort.
3: During Project Puma, investigators arrested 33 individuals who were collectively charged with 174 criminal offenses relating to drug trafficking, proceeds of crime, and conspiracy.
0: Police say the drugs were transported from the United States in commercial transport trucks, stored primarily in Ontario and Alberta, and then were transported to Manitoba. Some of the accused are alleged to have ties to the Hells Angels and Mexican cartels. This is the Canadian Press. In sports, Abbey Rock scored twice to lead the Montreal Victoire to their first Walter Cup trophy with a 4-0 victory over the Ottawa Charge in Game 4. Rock scored what proved to be the game-winning goal at 3 minutes 49 seconds of the second period and scored a shorthanded jailbreak goal at 9 minutes 58 seconds of the third, securing Montreal's first Professional Women's Hockey League championship. Toronto Raptors forward Colin Murray-Boyles has been named the NBA's All-Star Rookie Second Team. Murray-Boyles is the 13th player in franchise history to receive all rookie honors and the first since Scotty Barnes in 2021-22. Austin Riley and Dominic Smith hit three-run home runs. Chris Sale allowed just one run and struck out 8 over 7 innings. And the Atlanta Braves beat the Miami Marlins 9-1. Sale limited the Marlins to 4 hits and picked up his 7th win after losing his previous 2 starts. From the Canadian Press, I'm John Kennedy.
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I've been studying in this library for hours. I'm so bored. 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

From the National Newsroom of the Canadian Press, I'm John Kennedy. Health officials in Ontario say one person is being tested for Ebola after recent travel to a region affected by an outbreak in Central Africa. The province says the patient is in hospital and is undergoing tests for Ebola and several other infectious diseases as a precaution. The current outbreak involves the rare Bundibojo strain in the Democratic Republic of Congo and neighboring Uganda, where hundreds of suspected cases have been reported. The Public Health Agency of Canada says there has never been a confirmed Ebola case in Canada. Alberta

0: His journey toward holding a fall separation referendum has taken a bizarre turn into a roadblock. A bipartisan legislative committee was in the middle of debating a motion to send a petition on having Alberta stay in Canada forever to a province-wide vote when the United Conservative Party caucus sent out a news release. The release said the motion had passed, and the opposition NDP member, Christina Gray, immediately raised a point of privilege about the release.
1: It continues on with quotes from you, Mr. Chair. While we are debating this in this committee, oftentimes it feels like the politics of the UCP is a stage play to exercise their power to do what they want. But I very seriously raise this point of privilege now.
0: The United Conservative majority members on the committee agreed it was a mistake, but declined to take the issue further. The meeting adjourned before the matter of the petition was ultimately settled, and another meeting has been scheduled for tomorrow. Tornado researchers have been on the ground in Ontario for two communities after several thunderstorms battered the province on consecutive days. Researchers with Northern Tornadoes Project at Western University surveyed the damage. Director Dave Sills says the team also reviewed video of a possible tornado southeast of London.
2: Thankfully, it's mostly light damage and mostly tree damage. Haven't seen much in the way of damage to homes or anything like that. But lots of people affected.
0: The team also traveled to Huntsville, Ontario for the focus of a Monday night thunderstorm. Police say a 19-year-old died after he was struck by a falling tree in the region. Police in Winnipeg are reporting a large drug bust that allegedly reached as far as Ontario and Alberta. More than 30 people have been arrested, and 525 kilograms of cocaine, fentanyl, and other drugs have been seized. Inspector Josh Iwatsky says Project Puma was a two-year effort.
3: During Project Puma, investigators arrested 33 individuals who were collectively charged with 174 criminal offenses relating to drug trafficking, proceeds of crime, and conspiracy.
0: Police say the drugs were transported from the United States in commercial transport trucks, stored primarily in Ontario and Alberta, and then were transported to Manitoba. Some of the accused are alleged to have ties to the Hells Angels and Mexican cartels. This is the Canadian Press. In sports, Abbey Rock scored twice to lead the Montreal Victoire to their first Walter Cup trophy with a 4-0 victory over the Ottawa Charge in Game 4. Rock scored what proved to be the game-winning goal at 3 minutes 49 seconds of the second period and scored a shorthanded jailbreak goal at 9 minutes 58 seconds of the third, securing Montreal's first Professional Women's Hockey League championship. Toronto Raptors forward Colin Murray-Boyles has been named the NBA's All-Star Rookie Second Team. Murray-Boyles is the 13th player in franchise history to receive all rookie honors and the first since Scotty Barnes in 2021-22. Austin Riley and Dominic Smith hit three-run home runs. Chris Sale allowed just one run and struck out 8 over 7 innings. And the Atlanta Braves beat the Miami Marlins 9-1. Sale limited the Marlins to 4 hits and picked up his 7th win after losing his previous 2 starts. From the Canadian Press, I'm John Kennedy.
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9: 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Living in the GTA, you never know what kind of talent emerges from right under your nose. The same applies to Canadian jazz group Bad Bad Not Good, who formed while they were studying jazz music at Humber College Lakeshore Campus. Musicians Matthew Tavares on keys, Chester Hansen playing bass, and Alexander Sawinski on the drums came together when they were playing jazz interpretations of their favorite hip-hop artists at the time, like Wu-Tang Clan, MF Doom, and Earl Sweatshirt, culminating in the release of their first EP, BBNG, on Bandcamp. Bad Bad Not Good would then start putting up covers of iconic hip-hop songs like Electric Relaxation by A Tribe Called Quest, Fall in Love by Slum Village, and video games like Legend of Zelda. These covers brought them into the spotlight and went viral on YouTube, garnering thousands of views. They even got attention from Tyler, the Creator, who joined Bad Bad Not Good for a jam session, which can also be seen on YouTube and got a lot of attention from hip-hop fans. Between their career finally taking off and releasing their next two albums, BBNG 2 and 3, the collaborations with other huge artists and music piled up more and more, with legends like Ghostface Killa, Bootsy Collins, Snoop Dogg, and much more. Saxophonist Leland Whitty, who also played in their early sessions, would eventually join the group permanently as well. In an interview with Grammy Pro, Bad Bad Not Good saw these experiences as a way to develop their production and songwriting skills in addition to their already great jazz chops, and that growth culminated in their latest release, 4. This album was very well received and pushed the group to new heights in exploring jazz and the many things one can do with the genre in this age of music. And to that, I say, oh Canada. I'm Javon Anderson celebrating Bad Bad Not Good on 96.9 Radio Humber.
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0: from the National Newsroom of the Canadian Press, I'm Rob Westgate. Alberta's drive toward a proposed fall referendum on separation has taken a bizarre turn straight into a roadblock. A bipartisan committee debating a motion to hold a province-wide vote on Alberta permanently staying in Canada found out during the debate that the United Conservative Party caucus had released a statement claiming it had already been passed. The opposition NDP members raised a point of privilege, but were ultimately shot down by the UCP majority. The UCP member, Nate Glubish, says Forever Canada's petition should still be sent to a vote.
1: Citizen initiatives are designed to end in a referendum if they hit the threshold of signatures. That shouldn't be a surprise. That's the whole point.
0: Wednesday's meeting had to adjourn before the matter was settled, but the NDP says another meeting has been scheduled for Thursday afternoon. The U.S. Department of Justice says two Canadian steel companies have agreed to pay $19 million to resolve allegations they knowingly failed to pay proper duties on flat-rolled steel manufactured in Europe and Asia.
2: The U.S. Department of Justice says from May 2019 through to January 2025, Farjas Incorporated and Royal Canadian Steel, along with the company's president, misrepresented the country of origin of the steel as Canadian and American. The department says the companies knew the steel was from China, Indonesia, Italy, Turkey, or Vietnam. Through that time period, steel imports compliant with the Canada-US-Mexico Agreement on Trade didn't face duties. U.S. President Donald Trump imposed 25% tariffs on steel imports in February 2025 and later increased the duty to 50%. Kelly Malone, The Canadian Press, Washington.
0: Police in Manitoba are celebrating what they say is the largest ever drug bust in the province's history. 33 people were arrested and 525 kilograms of cocaine, fentanyl, and other substances were seized. Inspector Josh Watsky with the Winnipeg Police says the drugs were transported from the U.S. in commercial transport trucks stored primarily in Ontario and Alberta.
3: From there, the drugs were transported into Manitoba through various methods, including mail and courier services, commercial transport vehicles, and private vehicles equipped with hidden compartments.
0: The two-year interprovincial operation involved police forces in Ontario and Alberta as well, with the suspects alleged to have ties to the Hells Angels and Mexican drug cartels. Overseas now, where healthcare workers in eastern Congo are sounding the alarm over a lack of protection and training as a rare Ebola virus spreads rapidly in one of the world's most remote and vulnerable places. So far, 51 cases have been confirmed in Congo, with two in Uganda. The World Health Organization says the outbreak poses a low global risk, but that local case numbers will increase. And two police officers who helped defend the U.S. Capitol during the January 6 riot are suing to block anyone from receiving payments from a new $1.776 billion settlement fund for people claiming to be victims of politically motivated prosecutions. This is the Canadian Press. In sports, in a PWHL first, the Walter Cup trophy is staying north of the border here in Canada. Abbey Rock scored twice to lead the Montreal Victoire to a league championship with a 4-0 victory over the Ottawa Charge in Game 4. Previously, the Minnesota Frost had won the first two championships in 2024 and 2025. Now over to the NHL Stanley Cup playoffs. Dylan Coghlan scored his first goal of the postseason to get the Vegas Golden Knights rolling in their Western Conference final by holding off the Colorado Avalanche 4-2. Game 2 is set for Friday night. Meanwhile, the East final between Montreal and Carolina will begin Thursday. Over to the MLB now, where the Toronto Blue Jays contest against the New York Yankees was delayed due to rainy weather. When play resumed, the Jays managed to squeak out a 2-1 victory. Earlier in the day, the Jays had got some bad news. Right-hander Jose Berríos will miss the rest of the season after undergoing Tommy John surgery. The 31-year-old pitcher is signed through the 2028 campaign. From the Canadian Press, I'm Rob Westgate.
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0: from the National Newsroom of the Canadian Press, I'm Rob Westgate. Alberta's drive toward a proposed fall referendum on separation has taken a bizarre turn straight into a roadblock. A bipartisan committee debating a motion to hold a province-wide vote on Alberta permanently staying in Canada found out during the debate that the United Conservative Party caucus had released a statement claiming it had already been passed. The opposition NDP members raised a point of privilege, but were ultimately shot down by the UCP majority. The UCP member, Nate Glubish, says Forever Canada's petition should still be sent to a vote.
1: Citizen initiatives are designed to end in a referendum if they hit the threshold of signatures. That shouldn't be a surprise. That's the whole point.
0: Wednesday's meeting had to adjourn before the matter was settled, but the NDP says another meeting has been scheduled for Thursday afternoon. The U.S. Department of Justice says two Canadian steel companies have agreed to pay $19 million to resolve allegations they knowingly failed to pay proper duties on flat-rolled steel manufactured in Europe and Asia.
2: The U.S. Department of Justice says from May 2019 through to January 2025, Farjas Incorporated and Royal Canadian Steel, along with the company's president, misrepresented the country of origin of the steel as Canadian and American. The department says the companies knew the steel was from China, Indonesia, Italy, Turkey, or Vietnam. Through that time period, steel imports compliant with the Canada-US-Mexico Agreement on Trade didn't face duties. U.S. President Donald Trump imposed 25% tariffs on steel imports in February 2025 and later increased the duty to 50%. Kelly Malone, The Canadian Press.

0: Washington.
1: Police in Manitoba are celebrating what they say is the largest ever drug bust in the province's history. 33 people were arrested and 525 kilograms of cocaine, fentanyl, and other substances were seized. Inspector Josh Watsky with the Winnipeg Police says the drugs were transported from the U.S. in commercial transport trucks stored primarily in Ontario and Alberta.
2: From there, the drugs were transported into Manitoba through various methods, including mail and courier services, commercial transport vehicles, and private vehicles equipped with hidden compartments.
1: The two-year interprovincial operation involved police forces in Ontario and Alberta as well, with the suspects alleged to have ties to the Hells Angels and Mexican drug cartels. Overseas now, where healthcare workers in eastern Congo are sounding the alarm over a lack of protection and training as a rare Ebola virus spreads rapidly in one of the world's most remote and vulnerable places. So far, 51 cases have been confirmed in Congo, with two in Uganda. The World Health Organization says the outbreak poses a low global risk, but that local case numbers will increase. And two police officers who helped defend the U.S. Capitol during the January 6 riot are suing to block anyone from receiving payments from a new $1.776 billion settlement fund for people claiming to be victims of politically motivated prosecutions. This is the Canadian Press. In sports, in a PWHL first, the Walter Cup Trophy is staying north of the border here in Canada. Abbey Rock scored twice to lead the Montreal Victoire to a league championship with a 4-0 victory over the Ottawa Charge in Game 4. Previously, the Minnesota Frost had won the first two championships in 2024 and 2025. Now over to the NHL Stanley Cup playoffs. Dylan Coghlan scored his first goal of the postseason to get the Vegas Golden Knights rolling in their Western Conference Final by holding off the Colorado Avalanche 4-2. Game 2 is set for Friday night. Meanwhile, the East Final between Montreal and Carolina will begin Thursday. Over to the MLB now, where the Toronto Blue Jays contest against the New York Yankees was delayed due to rainy weather. When play resumed, the Jays managed to squeak out a 2-1 victory. Earlier in the day, the Jays had got some bad news. Right-hander Jose Berríos will miss the rest of the season after undergoing Tommy John surgery. The 31-year-old pitcher is signed through the 2028 campaign. From the Canadian Press, I'm Rob Weskin.
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4: Isn't it amazing anything's accomplished when the little sensation gets in your way? Not one ambition whispering over your shoulder. Isn't it amazing you can do anything? That lyric is taken from the song Fireworks by the Tragically Hip, and what they've accomplished is nothing short of amazing. The Hip formed in Kingston in 83 and took their name from a skit in the movie Elephant Parts. The Hip rose to popularity almost instantly with classics like Blow It High Dough, New Orleans Is Sinking, and Little Bones. The group's third album, Fully Completely, released in 92, was groundbreaking. According to their website, the album formed a trend that the Hip would continue on every album they've since released, capturing lyrics about Canada's cultural history, from war to famous hockey games to the small town of Bob Cajun. The Hip's albums cover it all.
5: That night in Toronto.
4: Canada is a country that lives with the fear of becoming Americanized. The Hip is a band that has assisted in creating something that Canadians can come together and call their own. However, bands don't just become famous based on their music alone. There has to be that spark, that special something, and his name is Gord Downie. Gord Downie's onstage performance is undoubtedly one of the best. He dances, he sings, sometimes screams, and he always tells a story. Their lyrics are poetic, they're beautiful and unique. They make you feel, and through their set list, they touch on every emotion. If you are lucky enough to see the Tragically Hip live, you will not soon forget their performance. 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

0: From the National Newsroom of the Canadian Press, I'm Rob Westgate. There has been another twist in the Alberta separation saga. At a bipartisan legislative committee, members were debating a motion to include a petition on Alberta staying in Canada forever in any fall referendum. However, in the middle of the debate, the United Conservative Party caucus sent out a news release saying the motion had already been passed. Opposition NDP member Christina Gray immediately raised a point of privilege.
1: It continues on with quotes from you, Mr. Chair. While we are debating this in this committee.
0: The United Conservative majority members on the committee agreed it was a mistake, but declined to take the issue any further. The meeting was adjourned before the matter of the petition was ultimately decided, and another meeting has now been scheduled for later today. Ontario health officials say one person in the province is being tested for Ebola. A ministry spokesperson says the patient was in hospital and being tested for a range of infectious diseases, including the Ebola virus. They add that the move was being made out of an abundance of caution given the person's recent travel history. Currently, there is an outbreak of a rare type of Ebola in the Congo and neighboring Uganda, with almost 600 suspected cases and 139 suspected deaths. Now onto the international stage, where the European Parliament has formally welcomed Canada into the Security Action for Europe Defence Borrowing Agreement, better known as SAFE. Foreign Affairs Minister Anita Anand says it is an important step for the country.
2: What that means is that Canadian companies are going to be able to participate in procurements typically available only to EU companies.
0: The Parliament passed a final vote Wednesday that effectively greenlights Canada's participation in the defense borrowing pact worth the equivalent of $240 billion. A grim update from Alberta's Jasper National Park. Officials there say a man from the Czech Republic has died after falling into a glacier's crevasse on the Columbia ice field while snowboarding. They say the 38-year-old was a citizen of the Czech Republic but lived in Revelstoke, B.C. And finally, a federal judge in the U.S. is ordering the White House to follow the Presidential Records Act after a group of historians raised concerns about the Trump administration's failure to store records properly.
3: U.S. District Judge John Bates ruled that the law, which has for decades ensured that presidential records eventually become public, is likely constitutional, and that a group of historians who sued showed there's, quote, substantial risk that the White House is not complying with that law. Every president since Reagan has complied with the law, but the Department of Justice last month issued an opinion arguing the law was unconstitutional and that the White House didn't need to follow it. Judge Bates rejected that opinion and gave the Trump administration until next week to begin complying with the law. Peter Haralambos, ABC News.
0: This is the Canadian Press. In sports, the Montreal Victoire topped the Ottawa Charge 4-0 in Game 4 to capture the team's first Walter Cup trophy. Abbey Rock scored twice en route to the win, which also represents the first time the PWHL's champion is a team from Canada. Marie-Philippe Poulin was named the Ilana Klaus Playoff MVP, having tied for the postseason lead with 8 points, 2 goals, and 6 assists. Meanwhile, Dylan Coghlan scored his first playoff goal. Carter Hart made 36 saves, and the Vegas Golden Knights opened their Western Conference Final by holding off the Colorado Avalanche 4-2. Mitch Marner added an assist for Vegas to give him 19 points in the postseason. And over to the MLB, where Treya Savage outpitched Cam Schlittler in a marquee matchup between young aces as the Toronto Blue Jays managed to edge out the New York Yankees 2-1 after a rain delay. Savage allowed just 2 hits, walked none, and struck out 8 over 6 shutout innings. From the Canadian Press, I'm Rob Westgate.
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0: From the National Newsroom of the Canadian Press, I'm Rob Westgate. There has been another twist in the Alberta separation saga. At a bipartisan legislative committee, members were debating a motion to include a petition on Alberta staying in Canada forever in any fall referendum. However, in the middle of the debate, the United Conservative Party caucus sent out a news release saying the motion had already been passed. Opposition NDP member Christina Gray immediately raised a point of privilege.
1: It continues on with quotes from you, Mr. Chair, while we are debating this in this committee.
0: The United Conservative majority members on the committee agreed it was a mistake, but declined to take the issue any further. The meeting was adjourned before the matter of the petition was ultimately decided, and another meeting has now been scheduled for later today. Ontario health officials say one person in the province is being tested for Ebola. A ministry spokesperson says the patient was in hospital and being tested for a range of infectious diseases, including the Ebola virus. They add that the move was being made out of an abundance of caution given the person's recent travel history. Currently, there is an outbreak of a rare type of Ebola in the Congo and neighboring Uganda, with almost 600 suspected cases and 139 suspected deaths. Now onto the international stage, where the European Parliament has formally welcomed Canada into the Security Action for Europe Defence Borrowing Agreement, better known as SAFE. Foreign Affairs Minister Anita Anand says it is an important step for the country.
2: What that means is that Canadian companies are going to be able to participate in procurements typically available only to EU companies.
0: The Parliament passed a final vote Wednesday that effectively greenlights Canada's participation in the Defence Borrowing Pact worth the equivalent of $240 billion. A grim update from Alberta's Jasper National Park. Officials there say a man from the Czech Republic has died after falling into a glacier's crevasse on the Columbia ice field while snowboarding. They say the 38-year-old was a citizen of the Czech Republic but lived in Revelstoke, B.C. And finally, a federal judge in the U.S. is ordering the White House to follow the Presidential Records Act after a group of historians raised concerns about the Trump administration's failure to store records properly.
3: U.S. District Judge John Bates ruled that the law, which has for decades ensured that presidential records eventually become public, is likely constitutional, and that a group of historians who sued showed there's, quote, substantial risk that the White House is not complying with that law. Every president since Reagan has complied with the law, but the Department of Justice last month issued an opinion arguing the law was unconstitutional and that the White House didn't need to follow it. Judge Bates rejected that opinion and gave the Trump administration until next week to begin complying with the law. Peter Harlambous, ABC News.
0: This is the Canadian Press. In sports, the Montreal Victoire topped the Ottawa Charge 4-0 in Game 4 to capture the team's first Walter Cup trophy. Abby Rock scored twice en route to the win, which also represents the first time the PWHL's champion is a team from Canada. Marie-Philippe Poulin was named the Alana Kloss Playoff MVP, having tied for the postseason lead with 8 points, 2 goals, and 6 assists. Meanwhile, Dylan Coghlan scored his first playoff goal. Carter Hart made 36 saves, and the Vegas Golden Knights opened their Western Conference Final by holding off the Colorado Avalanche 4-2. Mitch Marner added an assist for Vegas to give him 19 points in the postseason. And over to the MLB, where Treya Savage outpitched Cam Schlittler in a marquee matchup between young aces as the Toronto Blue Jays managed to edge out the New York Yankees 2-1 after a rain delay. Savage allowed just 2 hits, walked none, and struck out 8 over 6 shutout innings. From the Canadian Press, I'm Rob Westgate.
4: David Foster is a Canadian musician, record producer, composer, songwriter, and arranger. He was born in Victoria, British Columbia in 1949. Foster is recognized as one of the most successful record producers of all time, having produced and written songs for such artists as Celine Dion, Michael Bublé, Madonna, Whitney Houston, and many, many more. From an early age, Foster was involved with music, beginning to study the piano at the age of 4. Starting his career as a musician in the band Skylark, he moved to Los Angeles and got into the music scene. After being a studio musician, arranger, and recording artist, Foster went on to become one of the most successful songwriters and record producers in music history, producing albums that have collectively sold hundreds of millions of copies. Foster is also a household name in Asia, where he still tours regularly. Foster has won 16 Grammy Awards and has also been rewarded with professional honors, including being inducted in the Canadian Walk of Fame in 2002, the Canadian Music Hall of Fame in 2007, the Canadian Songwriters Hall of Fame in 2010, and the Songwriters Hall of Fame in the US in 2010. In 2013, Foster received his star on the Hollywood Walk of Fame, right next to his heroes John, Paul, George, and Ringo of the Beatles. But he doesn't want that to be his only legacy. His success in the music industry led him to charity work and founding the David Foster Foundation, a nonprofit charitable organization dedicated to providing financial support for non-medical expenses to Canadian families with children in need of life-saving organ transplants. Tapping into his large network of friends and superstar artists, Foster has been able to raise millions of dollars for worthy causes. Oh Canada, I'm Colin Skeynes, celebrating David Foster on 96.9 Radio Humber.
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I'm Caleb Vise from Radio Humber's graduating class of 2023, and this is CKHC-FM 96.9 Toronto. 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If they

0: From the National Newsroom of the Canadian Press, I'm Rob Westgate. Alberta's opposition NDP say they were puzzled Wednesday afternoon when a motion they were still debating at a legislature committee was announced as passed by the governing United Conservatives. The debate was over whether Premier Danielle Smith and her cabinet should push forward a province-wide vote on Alberta separation this October. The UCP issued a news release announcing the motion's passage and then pulled it back 20 minutes later. NDP committee member Christina Gray says it's like spitting in the face of democracy. Another committee meeting is set for today. New health restrictions around Ebola forced a U.S.-bound flight to divert to Montreal yesterday.
1: Online plane tracker FlightAware says the flight was en route from Paris to Detroit. It landed at Trudeau International Airport. The airline, Air France, says a passenger from the Democratic Republic of Congo was denied entry to the U.S. It says it's due to new American rules that travelers from certain countries, including the Congo, can only enter the U.S. through Washington. The restrictions come as a deadly outbreak of a rare type of Ebola sweeps the Congo and neighboring Uganda. The World Health Organization has reported almost 600 suspected cases and 139 suspected deaths. Aaron Sousa, The Canadian Press.
0: Prime Minister Mark Carney and BC Premier David Eby have agreed to negotiate British Columbia's economic priorities and Ottawa's role in major national development projects. The talks may ease tensions over energy infrastructure after Eby criticized federal focus on Alberta's pipeline proposals. Carney told the Greater Vancouver Board of Trade any future pipeline would require the Pathways Carbon Capture Project, substantial benefits for BC, and mandatory First Nations consultation.
2: One of the benefits of actually sitting down and talking about these things, as opposed to litigating about these things across federal government and provinces, is that it develops a shared understanding, a recognition of what needs to be done, an understanding of why this is the right thing to do, a commitment that goes beyond what's written on the page.
0: The negotiations are expected to influence how Ottawa balances resource development, Indigenous partnerships, and regional priorities as Canada advances large-scale investment projects. And finally, gig workers driving passengers to and from World Cup festivities are bracing for traffic and tension during the tournament. They foresee unruly, impatient, and alcohol-fueled crowds clogging Toronto and Vancouver streets and constraining just how many customers they can serve. Christine Hubbard is managing director at Beck Taxi in Toronto, and she says drivers and passengers will have to pack their patience.
3: We're not operating hovercrafts or, you know, small planes that can get you above the traffic.
0: Uber says it's advising customers to plan ahead because wait times and fares will likely be at the higher end. This is the Canadian Press. In sports, in a PWHL first, the Walter Cup trophy is staying north of the border here in Canada. Abbey Rock scored twice to lead the Montreal Victoire to a league championship with a 4-0 victory over the Ottawa Charge in Game 4. Previously, the Minnesota Frost had won the first two championships in 2024 and 2025. Now over to the NHL Stanley Cup playoffs, Dylan Coghlan scored his first goal of the postseason to get the Vegas Golden Knights rolling in their Western Conference final by holding off the Colorado Avalanche 4-2. Game 2 is set for Friday night. Meanwhile, the East final between Montreal and Carolina will begin Thursday. Over to the MLB now, where the Toronto Blue Jays contest against the New York Yankees was delayed due to rainy weather. When play resumed, the Jays managed to squeak out a 2-1 victory. Earlier in the day, the Jays had got some bad news. Right-hander Jose Berríos will miss the rest of the season after undergoing Tommy John surgery. The 31-year-old pitcher is signed through the 2028 campaign. From the Canadian Press, I'm Rob Westgate.
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0: From the National Newsroom of the Canadian Press, I'm Rob Westgate. Alberta's opposition NDP say they were puzzled Wednesday afternoon when a motion they were still debating at a legislature committee was announced as passed by the governing United Conservatives. The debate was over whether Premier Danielle Smith and her cabinet should push forward a province-wide vote on Alberta separation this October. The UCP issued a news release announcing the motion's passage and then pulled it back 20 minutes later. NDP committee member Christina Gray says it's like spitting in the face of democracy. Another committee meeting is set for today. New health restrictions around Ebola forced a U.S.-bound flight to divert to Montreal yesterday.
1: Online plane tracker FlightAware says the flight was en route from Paris to Detroit. It landed at Trudeau International Airport. The airline, Air France, says a passenger from the Democratic Republic of Congo was denied entry to the U.S. It says it's due to new American rules that travelers from certain countries, including the Congo, can only enter the U.S. through Washington. The restrictions come as a deadly outbreak of a rare type of Ebola sweeps the Congo and neighboring Uganda. The World Health Organization has reported almost 600 suspected cases and 139 suspected deaths. Aaron Sousa, The Canadian Press.
0: Prime Minister Mark Carney and BC Premier David Eby have agreed to negotiate British Columbia's economic priorities and Ottawa's role in major national development projects. The talks may ease tensions over energy infrastructure after Eby criticized federal focus on Alberta's pipeline proposals. Carney told the Greater Vancouver Board of Trade any future pipeline would require the Pathways Carbon Capture Project, substantial benefits for BC, and mandatory First Nations consultation.
2: One of the benefits of actually sitting down and talking about these things, as opposed to litigating about these things across federal government and provinces, is that it develops a shared understanding, a recognition of what needs to be done, an understanding of why this is the right thing to do, a commitment that goes beyond what's written on the page.
0: The negotiations are expected to influence how Ottawa balances resource development, Indigenous partnerships, and regional priorities as Canada advances large-scale investment projects. And finally, gig workers driving passengers to and from World Cup festivities are bracing for traffic and tension during the tournament. They foresee unruly, impatient, and alcohol-fueled crowds clogging Toronto and Vancouver streets and constraining just how many customers they can serve. Christine Hubbard is managing director at Beck Taxi in Toronto, and she says drivers and passengers will have to pack their patience.
3: We're not operating hovercrafts or, you know, small planes that can get you above the traffic.
0: Uber says it's advising customers to plan ahead because wait times and fares will likely be at the higher end. This is the Canadian Press. In sports, in a PWHL first, the Walter Cup trophy is staying north of the border here in Canada. Abbey Rock scored twice to lead the Montreal Victoire to a league championship with a 4-0 victory over the Ottawa Charge in Game 4. Previously, the Minnesota Frost had won the first two championships in 2024 and 2025. Now over to the NHL Stanley Cup playoffs. Dylan Coghlan scored his first goal of the postseason to get the Vegas Golden Knights rolling in their Western Conference final by holding off the Colorado Avalanche 4-2. Game 2 is set for Friday night. Meanwhile, the East final between Montreal and Carolina will begin Thursday. Over to the MLB now, where the Toronto Blue Jays contest against the New York Yankees was delayed due to rainy weather. When play resumed, the Jays managed to squeak out a 2-1 victory. Earlier in the day, the Jays had got some bad news. Right-hander Jose Berríos will miss the rest of the season after undergoing Tommy John surgery. The 31-year-old pitcher is signed through the 2028 campaign. From the Canadian Press, I'm Rob Westgate.
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6: September 2018. 6 tornadoes touched down between Ottawa and Gatineau. Over 250,000 Canadians were affected, some losing their homes. 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Arcade Fire. It's a band whose music is loved by many all across Canada. The moment they come on the radio, everybody in the room knows it. Originating in Montreal, Arcade Fire grew in popularity until becoming Canadian icons.

Arcade Fire is made up of husband and wife duo Wynn Butler and Regine Chasson, as well as Butler's younger brother, William Butler, Richard Reed Perry, Tim Kingsbury, and Jeremy Gara. The indie rock band has been around since the early 2000s, coming into prominence in 2004 with the release of their debut album, Funeral.

Releasing their second album, Neon Bible, in 2008, Arcade Fire won a Juno Award for their Alternative Album of the Year. Fast forward 10 years and three more albums later, Arcade Fire's debut is still regarded to this day as one of the greatest albums of 2000. Holding a strong dominance over the past, Arcade Fire is still releasing chart-topping music today. And

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0: From the National Newsroom of the Canadian Press, I'm Rob Westcott. A passenger jet bound for the United States ended up being diverted to Montreal because of flight restrictions stateside linked to the Ebola outbreak in the Democratic Republic of Congo. Air France says its flight from Paris to Detroit couldn't land at its intended destination as one of its passengers was being denied entry due to new regulations that travelers from certain countries, including the Congo, can only enter the U.S. through Washington. Canadian and American health officials did not immediately return requests for comment. An internal memo reveals that officials managing the federal government's return-to-office plans are concerned about the ability of Ottawa's troubled municipal transit system to actually get their employees to their workplaces.
1: Canada's top public servant, Privy Council Clerk Michelle Sabia, and Deputy Clerk Isabel Mondou met with Ottawa Mayor Mark Sutcliffe on February 19th to discuss the city's readiness to support an increased on-site presence across the federal government. The mayor's Director of Communications says the meeting focused on how the city could help the effort succeed and addressed public transit, road networks, parking, and availability of office space. In early February, the federal government announced back-to-office plans for executives and employees eligible for hybrid work. John Kennedy, The Canadian Press.
0: Prime Minister Mark Carney is condemning Israel's treatment of detained activists following a raid on a Gaza-bound flotilla packed with aid. Carney described the behavior as abominable and unacceptable, adding that Ottawa is seeking assurances about the well-being of detained Canadians. France, Italy, the Netherlands, Britain, Turkey, and Greece all were also critical of the incident. The global uproar was sparked by the release of videos showing the activists restrained, their wrists bound, and foreheads lowered to the floor. Now back home and over to the East Coast, where New Brunswick's government has reached the halfway mark towards its goal of opening 30 collaborative healthcare clinics by the year 2028. The province updated its count yesterday after opening a clinic in Beau Rivage, the 16th clinic to open in the province since April of 2025. Roughly $942,000 in government money was fronted for renovations, overhead costs, and recruitment. And finally, gig workers driving passengers to and from World Cup festivities are bracing for traffic and tension during the tournament. They foresee unruly, impatient, and alcohol-fueled crowds clogging the streets of Toronto and Vancouver, constraining just how many customers they can serve. Christine Hubbard is the managing director at Beck Taxi in Toronto, and she says drivers will be contending with a range of match day closures.
2: Pack your patience is really the message, because there's not really any way we can prepare for this.
0: Now, ahead of the massive sporting event, Uber is reminding its customers to consider all of their transportation options and plan ahead. This is the Canadian Press. In sports, the Montreal Victoire topped the Ottawa Charge 4-0 in Game 4 to capture the team's first Walter Cup trophy. Abbey Rocks scored twice en route to the win, which also represents the first time the PWHL's champion is a team from Canada. Marie-Philippe Poulin was named the Alana Kloss Playoff MVP, having tied for the postseason lead with 8 points, 2 goals, and 6 assists. Meanwhile, Dylan Coghlan scored his first playoff goal. Carter Hart made 36 saves, and the Vegas Golden Knights opened their Western Conference final by holding off the Colorado Avalanche 4-2. Mitch Marner added an assist for Vegas to give him 19 points in the postseason. And over to the MLB, where Trey Yesavage outpitched Cam Schlittler in a marquee matchup between young aces, as the Toronto Blue Jays managed to edge out the New York Yankees 2-1 after a rain delay. Yesavage allowed just 2 hits, walked none, and struck out 8 over 6 shutout innings. From the Canadian Press, I'm Rob Westcott.
3: We may not always know who we are, but one thing is clear. This is the sound of Canada. 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

0: From the National Newsroom of the Canadian Press, I'm Rob Westgate. A passenger jet bound for the United States ended up being diverted to Montreal because of flight restrictions stateside linked to the Ebola outbreak in the Democratic Republic of Congo. Air France says its flight from Paris to Detroit couldn't land at its intended destination as one of its passengers was being denied entry due to new regulations that travelers from certain countries, including the Congo, can only enter the U.S. through Washington. Canadian and American health officials did not immediately return requests for comment. An internal memo reveals that officials managing the federal government's return-to-office plans are concerned about the ability of Ottawa's troubled municipal transit system to actually get their employees to their workplaces.
1: Canada's top public servant, Privy Council Clerk Michelle Sabia, and Deputy Clerk Isabelle Mondeux met with Ottawa Mayor Mark Sutcliffe on February 19th to discuss the city's readiness to support an increased on-site presence across the federal government. The mayor's Director of Communications says the meeting focused on how the city could help the effort succeed and addressed public transit, road networks, parking, and availability of office space. In early February, the federal government announced back-to-office plans for executives and employees eligible for hybrid work. John Kennedy, The Canadian Press.
0: Prime Minister Mark Carney is condemning Israel's troops.
1: Communications says the meeting focused on how the city could help the effort succeed and addressed public transit, road networks, parking, and availability of office space. In early February, the federal government announced

0: The global uproar was sparked by the release of videos showing the activists restrained, their wrists bound, and foreheads lowered to the floor. Now back home and over to the East Coast, where New Brunswick's government has reached the halfway mark towards its goal of opening 30 collaborative healthcare clinics by the year 2028. The province updated its count yesterday after opening a clinic in Beau Rivage, the 16th clinic to open in the province since April of 2025. Roughly $942,000 in government money was fronted for renovations, overhead costs, and recruitment. And finally, gig workers driving passengers to and from World Cup festivities are bracing for traffic and tension during the tournament. They foresee unruly, impatient, and alcohol-fueled crowds clogging the streets of Toronto and Vancouver, constraining just how many customers they can serve. Christine Hubbard is the managing director at Beck Taxi in Toronto, and she says drivers will be contending with a range of match day closures.
1: Pack your patience is really the message, because there's not really any way we can prepare for this.
0: Now, ahead of the massive sporting event, Uber is reminding its customers to consider all of their transportation options and plan ahead. This is the Canadian Press. In sports, the Montreal Victoire topped the Ottawa Charge 4-0 in Game 4 to capture the team's first Walter Cup trophy. Abbey Rocks scored twice en route to the win, which also represents the first time the PWHL's champion is a team from Canada. Marie-Philippe Poulin was named the Ilana Klaus Playoff MVP, having tied for the postseason lead with 8 points, 2 goals, and 6 assists. Meanwhile, Dylan Coghlan scored his first playoff goal. Carter Hart made 36 saves, and the Vegas Golden Knights opened their Western Conference final by holding off the Colorado Avalanche 4-2. Mitch Marner added an assist for Vegas to give him 19 points in the postseason. And over to the MLB, where Trey Yesavage outpitched Cam Schlittler in a marquee matchup between young aces, as the Toronto Blue Jays managed to edge out the New York Yankees 2-1 after a rain delay. Yesavage allowed just 2 hits, walked none, and struck out 8 over 6 shutout innings. From the Canadian Press, I'm Rob Westgate.
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6: 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There's no chance you haven't heard hits by Toronto legend Nelly Furtado. Throughout her career, Nelly has captured the world with her unique voice and a charismatic sound that joins together many different cultures and genres, just like the city she loves and lives in, Toronto. As an artist, Nelly Furtado's talent stemmed from a childhood filled with music, playing instruments like ukulele, guitar, and keyboards from the age of 4. When she turned 18, Nelly had hit her big break from a singing contest in Toronto called Honey Jam, where she got discovered by the manager of a funk group called the Philosopher Kings. With the help of this band, Furtado recorded her first demo, which got her signed and led to the release of her first album, Whoa Nelly. The album was a smash hit with timeless singles like the free-spirited I'm Like a Bird, selling 2 million copies. The next major highlight of her career is when she teamed up with superstar producer Timbaland for her third album, Loose, in 2006. This album revitalized and elevated Furtado as an artist and produced some of her most popular singles like Maneater and Promiscuous. Critically and commercially, Loose was a major success and turned Furtado into a media star that no one could get enough of. Looking forward, she continued taking her music to genres that aren't as explored. Nelly debuted her Spanish album called My Plan, which won a Latin Grammy for Best Pop Female Artist, and also began to foster talent by starting her own record label, Nellstar. Nelly Furtado has no signs of stopping her amazing career of making great music up until her most recent release in 2017 called Ride, which I suggest you check out. Oh Canada, I'm Javon Anderson celebrating the great Nelly Furtado on 96.9 Radio Humber.

I'm Brady Kavanaugh from Radio Humber's graduating class of 2024, and this is CKHCFM 96.9 Toronto. 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

0: From the National Newsroom of the Canadian Press, I'm Rob Westgate. New health restrictions stateside linked to an Ebola outbreak in Africa have forced a U.S.-bound flight to divert to Montreal.
1: Online plane tracker FlightAware says the flight was en route from Paris to Detroit. It landed at Trudeau International Airport. The airline, Air France, says a passenger from the Democratic Republic of Congo was denied entry to the U.S. It says it's due to new American rules that travelers from certain countries, including the Congo, can only enter the U.S. through Washington. The restrictions come as a deadly outbreak of a rare type of Ebola sweeps the Congo and neighboring Uganda. The World Health Organization has reported almost 600 suspected cases and 139 suspected deaths. Aaron Sousa, The Canadian Press.
0: Meanwhile, one person in Ontario is in the hospital where they're dealing with a series of tests, including for Ebola. Ontario's health minister says the patient is being tested out of an abundance of caution due to their travel history. The Democratic Republic of Congo and neighboring Uganda are struggling with an outbreak of a rare type of Ebola. The news comes as Canadian aid workers make their way to Congo to lend a hand. Prime Minister Mark Carney says a new pipeline carrying oil from Alberta through BC will only happen under certain conditions.
2: The first is the building of Pathways, renamed the Oil Sands Alliance. This is the world's largest carbon capture, utilization, and storage project. Secondly, it requires that British Columbians should share substantial economic and financial benefits from projects that include or impact them. And thirdly, requires fully respecting Canada's duty to consult under Section 35 of the Constitution. Non-negotiable.
0: Carney made the comments at a meeting with BC Premier David Eby and local business leaders. He says while Ottawa will adjust to what people want, it is essential that a resolution is found on topics like the pipeline in a timely manner. Researchers on the West Coast say BC's Chinook salmon population is facing a grave threat from what is being described as a cocktail of contaminants, including cocaine and caffeine. The researchers say that the fish, tested from several sites in the lower Fraser River estuary, could be at risk, along with the endangered whales that eat them. Senior author Tanya Brown says 16 of the contaminants were deemed priority contaminants, meaning their concentrations were high enough to potentially have adverse effects on aquatic life. And finally, a cabinet shuffle is expected to be announced in Alberta today. Premier Danielle Smith has not said just who might be on their way in or out. At least two key ministries are up for grabs. Finance Minister Nate Horner and Hospitals Minister Matt Jones have both announced that they'll be stepping down after deciding not to seek re-election in 2027. This is the Canadian Press. In sports, in a PWHL first, the Walter Cup Trophy is staying north of the border here in Canada. Abbey Rock scored twice to lead the Montreal Victoire to a league championship with a 4-0 victory over the Ottawa Charge in Game 4. Previously, the Minnesota Frost had won the first two championships in 2024 and 2025. Now over to the NHL Stanley Cup playoffs, Dylan Coghlan scored his first goal of the postseason to get the Vegas Golden Knights rolling in their Western Conference final by holding off the Colorado Avalanche 4-2. Game 2 is set for Friday night. Meanwhile, the East final between Montreal and Carolina will begin Thursday. Over to the MLB now, where the Toronto Blue Jays contest against the New York Yankees was delayed due to rainy weather. When play resumed, the Jays managed to squeak out a 2-1 victory. Earlier in the day, the Jays had got some bad news. Right-hander Jose Berríos will miss the rest of the season after undergoing Tommy John surgery. The 31-year-old pitcher is signed through the 2028 campaign. From the Canadian Press, I'm Rob Westcott.
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0: From the National Newsroom of the Canadian Press, I'm Rob Westgate. New health restrictions stateside linked to an Ebola outbreak in Africa have forced a U.S.-bound flight to divert to Montreal.
1: Online plane tracker FlightAware says the flight was en route from Paris to Detroit. It landed at Trudeau International Airport. The airline, Air France, says a passenger from the Democratic Republic of Congo was denied entry to the U.S. It says it's due to new American rules that travelers from certain countries, including the Congo, can only enter the U.S. through Washington. The restrictions come as a deadly outbreak of a rare type of Ebola sweeps the Congo and neighboring Uganda. The World Health Organization has reported almost 600 suspected cases and 139 suspected deaths. Aaron Sousa, The Canadian Press.
0: Meanwhile, one person in Ontario is in the hospital where they're dealing with a series of tests, including for Ebola. Ontario's health minister says the patient is being tested out of an abundance of caution due to their travel history. The Democratic Republic of Congo and neighboring Uganda are struggling with an outbreak of a rare type of Ebola. The news comes as Canadian aid workers make their way to Congo to lend a hand. Prime Minister Mark Carney says a new pipeline carrying oil from Alberta through BC will only happen under certain conditions.
2: The first is the building of Pathways, renamed the Oil Sands Alliance. This is the world's largest carbon capture, utilization, and storage project. Secondly, it requires that British Columbians should share substantial economic and financial benefits from projects that include or impact them. And thirdly, requires fully respecting Canada's duty to consult under Section 35 of the Constitution. Non-negotiable.
0: Carney made the comments at a meeting with BC Premier David Eby and local business leaders. He says while Ottawa will adjust to what people want, it is essential that a resolution is found on topics like the pipeline in a timely manner. Researchers on the West Coast say BC's Chinook salmon population is facing a grave threat from what is being described as a cocktail of contaminants, including cocaine and caffeine. The researchers say that the fish, tested from several sites in the lower Fraser River estuary, could be at risk, along with the endangered whales that eat them. Senior author Tanya Brown says 16 of the contaminants were deemed priority contaminants, meaning their concentrations were high enough to potentially have adverse effects on aquatic life. And finally, a cabinet shuffle is expected to be announced in Alberta today. Premier Danielle Smith has not said just who might be on their way in or out. At least two key ministries are up for grabs. Finance Minister Nate Horner and Hospitals Minister Matt Jones have both announced that they'll be stepping down after deciding not to seek re-election in 2027. This is the Canadian Press. In sports, in a PWHL first, the Walter Cup Trophy is staying north of the border here in Canada. Abbey Rock scored twice to lead the Montreal Victoire to a league championship with a 4-0 victory over the Ottawa Charge in Game 4. Previously, the Minnesota Frost had won the first two championships in 2024 and 2025. Now over to the NHL Stanley Cup playoffs. Dylan Coghlan scored his first goal of the postseason to get the Vegas Golden Knights rolling in their Western Conference final by holding off the Colorado Avalanche.

0: Avalanche 4-2. Game 2 is set for Friday night. Meanwhile, the East final between Montreal and Carolina will begin Thursday. Over to the MLB now, where the Toronto Blue Jays contest against the New York Yankees was delayed due to rainy weather. When play resumed, the Jays managed to squeak out a 2-1 victory. Earlier in the day, the Jays had got some bad news. Right-hander Jose Berríos will miss the rest of the season after undergoing Tommy John surgery. The 31-year-old pitcher is signed through the 2028 campaign. From the Canadian Press, I'm Rob Westgate.
1: Brothers, sisters, moms, dads, friends, and neighbors. These are the men and women dedicated to the caretaking of our loved ones after they pass away. They are funeral professionals who often go unnoticed as they go about their daily tasks. In times of tragedy, they are here to help us grieve and begin to heal, regardless if it's a single tragic death or a national catastrophe. They stand ready to walk beside us during our most difficult days. Especially now, during these challenging times. They comfort us through the darkness, when we can't be with our loved ones to say goodbye. They help every single one of us bring closure to the end of life. We salute all the funeral, cremation, and cemetery professionals, these final responders, and simply say, thank you.
2: He's characterized by his curly, light brown hair and wide, expressive eyes. He's usually soft-spoken and seems to play sensitive, nerdy, or naive characters, but Michael Cera happens to be one talented actor born in Brampton, Ontario. Quoted on IMDb as saying, "I'm not trying to make great art," he has done nothing but that in his exemplary career that started with his love of repeatedly watching the movie Ghostbusters at a tender age. This gave way to the development of an interest that culminated into an acting career which started out in 2003, according to the Canadian Encyclopedia. Cera is big on family time and he spent his time between the cities of Brampton and Los Angeles so he could be with his family. This includes his two siblings, Jordan and Molly. His interest in acting when he took classes involved improvisation. He has also made features and appearances on commercials and TV. According to Rotten Tomatoes, some movies he's popularly known for are Arrested Development, which was released in 2003, Juno in 2007, and Youth in Revolt in 2009. His talent does not limit him to acting and movies alone. Cera happens to be a musician who plays the guitar. Perhaps his demeanor and characterization made him fit well into George Clooney's biopic, Confessions of a Dangerous Mind. Here, he plays the role of a sexually fervid younger version of the game show host Chuck Barris. He has been nominated and won several awards, including the Juno Teen Choice Award, the BAFTA Rising Star Awards, and the MTV Movie Awards. Some of his high-profile movies feature include The Lego Batman and Sausage Party. What most people might not know also is that he released a music album in 2014 titled True That, and he recorded and mixed it all by himself. With upcoming movies coming in, I'm sure we're yet to see the best of Michael Cera. Oh, Canada, I'm Olushola Adeogun celebrating Michael Cera on 96.9 Radio Humber.
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0: From the National Newsroom of the Canadian Press, I'm Rob Westcott. Health officials in Canada and the U.S. have not commented yet on an Air France flight bound for Detroit that was diverted to Montreal. Now, the air carrier says a passenger was denied entry into the U.S. as new regulations state that travelers from certain countries, including the Congo, can only enter the country through Washington. Congo and its neighbor Uganda have been battling an outbreak of a rare variety of Ebola that is suspected to have sickened 600 and killed at least 139. Meanwhile, Canadian aid workers are en route to the Democratic Republic of Congo, where they hope to offer help with the ongoing Ebola outbreak. Halifax-based Chiron Levera with the Canadian Red Cross says he's hoping to arrive in the next few days, while a team of public health and logistics experts are already on their way. Their work will involve contact tracing, psychological support, and helping people get to treatment centers. An internal memo reveals that officials managing the federal government's return to office plans are concerned about the ability of Ottawa's troubled transit system to actually get employees to their workplaces.
1: Canada's top public servant, Privy Council Clerk Michelle Sabia, and Deputy Clerk Isabel Mondou met with Ottawa Mayor Mark Sutcliffe on February 19th to discuss the city's readiness to support an increased on-site presence across the federal government. The mayor's director of communications says the meeting focused on how the city could help the effort succeed and addressed public transit, road networks, parking, and availability of office space. In early February, the federal government announced back-to-office plans for executives and employees eligible for hybrid work. John Kennedy, The Canadian Press.
0: A Canadian citizen who's been living in the U.S. for decades is being accused of voting illegally. The U.S. Attorney's Office says the 40-year-old is facing one count of unlawful voting by an alien and another count of casting a ballot known to be fraudulent. They say he became a permanent resident in February of 1987, living north of Boston, and has voted in multiple federal elections. The problem stems from official registration forms where he declared he was a U.S. citizen. If convicted, he could face between 1 and 5 years in prison, as well as some hefty fines. Ukrainian drones smashed into another Russian refinery overnight, what appears to be the latest long-range attack on Moscow's vital oil industry, sparked a fire which produced huge clouds of black smoke. The targeted oil refinery was located more than 800 kilometers inside Russia. A local governor says 2 people were killed, but he made no mention of the refinery. And finally, Montreal Canadian Star center Alex Newhook had progressive conservatives and liberals in his home province of Newfoundland and Labrador setting aside their typical quarrels in support of the athlete and his team. Tory Premier Tony Wakeham even opened a major press conference with a shout-out to the home team hero. The Habs play Game 1 against the Carolina Hurricanes later today. This is the Canadian Press. In sports, the Montreal Victoire atop the Ottawa Charge 4-0 in Game 4 to capture the team's first Walter Cup trophy. Abby Rock scored twice en route to the win, which also represents the first time the PWHL's champion is a team from Canada. Marie-Philippe Poulin was named the Alana Kloss Playoff MVP, having tied for the postseason lead with 8 points, 2 goals, and 6 assists. Meanwhile, Dylan Coghlan scored his first playoff goal, Carter Hart made 36 saves, and the Vegas Golden Knights opened their Western Conference Final by holding off the Colorado Avalanche 4-2. Mitch Marner added an assist for Vegas to give him 19 points in the postseason. And over to the MLB, where Treya Savage outpitched Cam Schlittler in a marquee matchup between young aces, as the Toronto Blue Jays managed to edge out the New York Yankees 2-1 after a rain delay. Savage allowed just 2 hits, walked none, and struck out 8 over 6 shutout innings. From the Canadian Press, I'm Rob Westcott.
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0: From the National Newsroom of the Canadian Press, I'm Rob Westgate. Health officials in Canada and the U.S. have not yet commented on an Air France flight bound for Detroit that was diverted to Montreal. The air carrier says a passenger was denied entry into the U.S. as new regulations state that travelers from certain countries, including the Congo, can only enter the U.S. through Washington. Congo and its neighbor Uganda have been battling an outbreak of a rare variety of Ebola. Meanwhile, Canadian aid workers are en route to the Democratic Republic of Congo, where they're hoping to offer help with the ongoing Ebola outbreak. Halifax-based Chiron Levera with the Canadian Red Cross says he's hoping to arrive in the next few days, while a team of public health and logistics experts are already on their way. And finally, a Canadian citizen who's been living in the U.S. for decades is being accused of voting illegally. The U.S. Attorney's Office says the 40-year-old is facing one count of unlawful voting by an alien and one count of casting a ballot known to be fraudulent. From the Canadian Press, I'm Rob Westgate.
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0: From the National Newsroom of the Canadian Press, I'm Rob Westgate. Health officials in Canada and the U.S. have not yet commented on an Air France flight bound for Detroit that was diverted to Montreal. The air carrier says a passenger was denied entry into the U.S. as new regulations state that travelers from certain countries, including the Congo, can only enter the U.S. through Washington. Congo and its neighbor Uganda have been battling an outbreak of a rare variety of Ebola. Meanwhile, Canadian aid workers are en route to the Democratic Republic of Congo, where they're hoping to offer help with the ongoing Ebola outbreak. Halifax-based Chiron Levera with the Canadian Red Cross says he's hoping to arrive in the next few days, while a team of public health and logistics experts are already on their way. And finally, a Canadian citizen who's been living in the U.S. for decades is being accused of voting illegally. The U.S. Attorney's Office says the 40-year-old is facing one count of unlawful voting by an alien and one count of casting a ballot known to be fraudulent. From the Canadian Press, I'm Rob Westgate.
1: Hey, it's Rob Michaels. 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It feels like just a couple of years ago I was where you are. It was bit longer than a couple of years ago, but look at you with the fate of the radio industry in the palms of your hands. 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

0: From the National Newsroom of the Canadian Press, I'm Rob Westgate. Health officials in Canada and the U.S. have not yet commented on an Air France flight bound for Detroit that was diverted to Montreal. The air carrier says a passenger was denied entry into the U.S. as new regulations state that travelers from certain countries, including the Congo, can only enter the U.S. through Washington. Congo and its neighbor Uganda have been battling an outbreak of a rare variety of Ebola. Meanwhile, Canadian aid workers are en route to the Democratic Republic of Congo, where they're hoping to offer help with the ongoing Ebola outbreak. Halifax-based Chiron Levera with the Canadian Red Cross says he's hoping to arrive in the next few days, while a team of public health and logistics experts are already on their way. And finally, a Canadian citizen who's been living in the U.S. for decades is being accused of voting illegally. The U.S. Attorney's Office says the 40-year-old is facing one count of unlawful voting by an alien and one count of casting a ballot known to be fraudulent. From the Canadian Press, I'm Rob Westgate.
1: Do you have a high fever, runny nose, red watery eyes, a cough, and a rash on your face? 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
2: If you love sports and love to laugh, Jay Onright of TSN SportsCenter gives you the absolute best of both worlds. Jay was born August 29, 1974 in Athabasca, Alberta. He briefly attended the University of Alberta upon graduating from high school. He describes these 2 years as the lost years. He later attended and graduated from Ryerson University in 1998 with a Bachelor of Arts in Radio and Television Arts. Jay first joined TSN in 1996 as an editorial assistant while attending Ryerson. He then went on to become sports director at Global TV in Saskatoon. From Saskatoon, he then spent 2 years as the host of The Big Breakfast on the A Channel in Winnipeg. Onright then got a job with the NHL Network in 2001 doing NHL on the Fly and Molson That's Hockey 2. In 2006, Onright began blogging for TSN.ca. His humor-filled blogs keep fans of sports, comedy, and Onright coming back over and over. Since 2003, he has been a co-host on the 2 a.m. edition of SportsCenter alongside Dan O'Toole. In October 2010, he also signed on as host of The Morning Rush on TSN. During the 2010 Winter Olympic Games, Onright was co-host of Olympic Morning alongside Beverly Thompson, where he would constantly have the entire set break into hysterics.
3: All right, so to sum up, Bev, we had the Teletubbies dancing at Whistler, and then we had a nightclub with four people in it. I mean, if this isn't quality morning TV, I don't know what is. I don't know what is, Bev.
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5: More Canadian than a beaver slamming a can of maple syrup in a snowstorm. 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

0: Now this update from the Canadian press. An Air France flight bound for the U.S. has been diverted to Canada thanks to new Ebola regulations. New American rules ban travelers from certain countries entering the U.S. anywhere other than Washington, D.C. The Supreme Court of Canada is expected to announce today whether it intends to hear British Columbia's appeal of a ruling that found the U.N. Declaration on the Rights of Indigenous Peoples and the provincial mineral claims regime to be inconsistent. A cabinet shuffle is expected today in Alberta. Premier Danielle Smith has not hinted at who might be on their way in or out, but at least two key ministries will be up for grabs: finance and hospitals. And Ottawa is gearing up for a surge in federal workers returning to the office, and federal officials are looking to the city for reassurance that its issues with public transit, the road network, parking, and the availability of office space are long since solved. From the Canadian press, I'm Jason White.
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0: We break beats, not rules. We play the tracks others won't. We amplify the voices no one else hears. And we do it with 100% Canadian pride. 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
1: Will you...

0: Now this update from the Canadian press. An Air France flight bound for the U.S. has been diverted to Canada thanks to new Ebola regulations. New American rules ban travelers from certain countries entering the U.S. anywhere other than Washington, D.C. The Supreme Court of Canada is expected to announce today whether it intends to hear British Columbia's appeal of a ruling that found the U.N. Declaration on the Rights of Indigenous Peoples and the provincial mineral claims regime to be inconsistent. A cabinet shuffle is expected today in Alberta. Premier Danielle Smith has not hinted at who might be on their way in or out, but at least two key ministries will be up for grabs: finance and hospitals. And Ottawa is gearing up for a surge in federal workers returning to the office, and federal officials are looking to the city for reassurance that its issues with public transit, the road network, parking, and the availability of office space are long since solved. From the Canadian press, I'm Jason White.
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0: Now this update from the Canadian press. An Air France flight bound for the U.S. has been diverted to Canada thanks to new Ebola regulations. New American rules ban travelers from certain countries entering the U.S. anywhere other than Washington, D.C. The Supreme Court of Canada is expected to announce today whether it intends to hear British Columbia's appeal of a ruling that found the U.N. Declaration on the Rights of Indigenous Peoples and the provincial mineral claims regime to be inconsistent. A cabinet shuffle is expected today in Alberta. Premier Danielle Smith has not hinted at who might be on their way in or out, but at least two key ministries will be up for grabs: finance and hospitals. And Ottawa is gearing up for a surge in federal workers returning to the office, and federal officials are looking to the city for reassurance that its issues with public transit, the road network, parking, and the availability of office space are long since solved. From the Canadian press, I'm Jason White.
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3: The Second City television station concept, better known as SCTV, came from two men named Sheldon Padikin and Del Close, where the idea of broadcasting a little TV station emerged. SCTV started off as a stage show in the early 1960s, and as it grew in popularity, 1963 saw the comedic sketch show jump over to British television. It was there in England where a series of small specials would continue to drive the momentum of SCTV, and in 1976 plans began to take SCTV to the next level. Writer Andrew Alexander, along with partners Bernard Sullins and Len Stewart, launched SCTV in Toronto and began to write for the TV media parody show. Actors and comedians began to audition for roles on the show, and with up-and-coming stars like John Candy, Joe Flaherty, Eugene Levy, Andrea Martin, Rick Moranis, Dave Thomas, and Martin Stewart, just to name a few, the TV show was bound for success. To get ideas for the show, the writers, along with the cast members, held brainstorm sessions and came up with ideas of mocking television networks. SCTV began its broadcast history on global television, and then later on CBC in Canada. Syndicated episodes were also shown on NBC and on the Cinemax cable network in the States. Both Canadian and American critics praised the show, and during SCTV's long history, they gathered 13 Emmy nominations and won 2 for Best Writing. The show ended in 1984 after 7 years running in its 6th season, and at final count there was 185 half-hour shows produced. Most of the actors went on to star in bigger projects, including Saturday Night Live, various television sitcoms, and countless major motion pictures. SCTV remains the starting point for its actors, and a memorable comedic show in Canadian television history. With O Canada, I'm Mike Agard, on Radio Humber 96.9.
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0: Now this update from the Canadian press. U.S. Customs and Border Protection says an Air France flight was diverted to Montreal yesterday after a passenger from Congo boarded in error. American Ebola restrictions ban some travelers entering the U.S. anywhere other than Washington, D.C. Federal government officials managing the return to office worry about whether Ottawa's transit system can actually get workers to their offices. The reliability of Ottawa's bus and rail system is one of the most common concerns for the capital's civil servants. Uber drivers who will be ferrying World Cup fans in Toronto and Vancouver next month are trying to score better working conditions. They've asked Uber to tell incoming passengers it's not their driver's fault that the roads are busier. And BC researchers studying water and Chinook salmon found more than 200 contaminants, including cocaine and antidepressants. The researchers say that poses a possible risk to the fish, but also the endangered whales that eat them. From the Canadian press, I'm Jason White.
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been studying in this library for hours. I'm so bored. 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

0: Now this update from the Canadian press. U.S. Customs and Border Protection says an Air France flight was diverted to Montreal yesterday after a passenger from Congo boarded in error. American Ebola restrictions ban some travelers entering the U.S. anywhere other than Washington, D.C. Federal government officials managing the return to office worry about whether Ottawa's transit system can actually get workers to their offices. The reliability of Ottawa's bus and rail system is one of the most common concerns for the capital's civil servants. Uber drivers who will be ferrying World Cup fans in Toronto and Vancouver next month are trying to score better working conditions. They've asked Uber to tell incoming passengers it's not their driver's fault that the roads are busier. And BC researchers studying water and Chinook salmon found more than 200 contaminants, including cocaine and antidepressants. The researchers say that poses a possible risk to the fish, but also the endangered whales that eat them. From the Canadian press, I'm Jason White.
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0: Now this update from the Canadian press. U.S. Customs and Border Protection says an Air France flight was diverted to Montreal yesterday after a passenger from Congo boarded in error. American Ebola restrictions ban some travelers entering the U.S. anywhere other than Washington, D.C. Federal government officials managing the return to office worry about whether Ottawa's transit system can actually get workers to their offices. The reliability of Ottawa's bus and rail system is one of the most common concerns for the capital's civil servants. Uber drivers who will be ferrying World Cup fans in Toronto and Vancouver next month are trying to score better working conditions. They've asked Uber to tell incoming passengers it's not their driver's fault that the roads are busier. And BC researchers studying water and Chinook salmon found more than 200 contaminants, including cocaine and antidepressants. The researchers say that poses a possible risk to the fish, but also the endangered whales that eat them. From the Canadian press, I'm Jason White.
1: Hi, this is Dan Schulman. As a baseball announcer, I'm often away from home, living out of a suitcase. A small inconvenience compared to thousands of Canadians who don't have a home and may be living out of grocery bags and old shopping carts. A life on the road is not always a choice. Don't let homelessness assumptions get in the way of homelessness solutions. Go to CanadaCanDoIt.ca. Help the Canadian Alliance to end homelessness.
2: Themeo bacon, not to be confused with Canadian back bacon, which is American and something else entirely, is delicious with breakfast or on a sandwich. And it has a long history with Canada and the city of Toronto. Themeo bacon was invented sometime in the mid-19th century. The inventor, one William Davies, ran the largest pork plant within the British Commonwealth. At his plant on Front Street, they processed 500,000 pigs a year. This would eventually help Toronto develop the nickname Hogtown. Themeo bacon and other cured pork were essential food products in Britain well into the Second World War, when the Bacon Agreement stipulated that the Brits would accept no less than 5.6 million pounds of Canadian ham and bacon each week. Themeo bacon during the time of its invention was made by rolling it in yellow peas powdered into a meal, hence the name. Nowadays, people use a combination of spices, salt, and maple syrup. The traditional way to prepare it is by griddling it, although it can also be baked, barbecued, or roasted. An interesting tidbit for aspiring chefs, because of Themeo bacon's brine, it is nearly impossible to overcook, and it's both leaner and juicier than regular bacon. If you're looking to try Themeo bacon for the first time, or you're just looking for a classic Canadian snack, then look no further than our hometown of Toronto. Downtown at the St. Lawrence Market, there's a place called Carousel Bakery that sells world-famous Themeo bacon sandwiches. Locals, tourists, and celebrities, including chefs Anthony Bourdain, Bobby Flay, and David Chang, have all visited the market to try this delicious Canadian snack. Oh Canada, I'm Liam Harrington, celebrating Themeo bacon on 96.9 Radio Humber.
3: Radio Humber broadcasts from within the traditional and treaty lands of the Mississaugas of the Credit, known as Etobicoke, the place of the Alders, in Michisagi language. The region is uniquely situated along the Humber River watershed, which historically provided an integral connection for Anishinaabe, Haudenosaunee, and Wyandot peoples between the Ontario Lakeshore and the Lake Simcoe Georgian Bay regions. Now home to people of numerous nations, Etobicoke continues to provide a vital source of interconnection for all.
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0: Now this update from the Canadian Press. U.S. Customs and Border Protection says it's taking steps to protect public health after Ebola regulations diverted an Air France flight to Montreal. New American rules state travelers from Congo and some other countries can only enter the U.S. through Washington, D.C. Canadian aid workers are on their way to Congo to help with that country's deadly Ebola outbreak. They'll be helping with contact tracing, psychological support, and helping people to get to treatment centers. Federal government officials are concerned whether Ottawa's transit system can actually handle civil servants working more days in office. An internal government memo says Ottawa's bus network consistently fails to meet its performance targets. The owner of the music in a Charlie Brown Christmas and other Peanuts TV specials is suing three companies and the U.S. government. The company decided to take legal action against what it calls an intolerable digital glut of unfair use of its music. From the Canadian Press, I'm Jason White.
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0: Now this update from the Canadian Press. U.S. Customs and Border Protection says it's taking steps to protect public health after Ebola regulations diverted an Air France flight to Montreal. New American rules state travelers from Congo and some other countries can only enter the U.S. through Washington, D.C. Canadian aid workers are on their way to Congo to help with that country's deadly Ebola outbreak. They'll be helping with contact tracing, psychological support, and helping people to get to treatment centers. Federal government officials are concerned whether Ottawa's transit system can actually handle civil servants working more days in office. An internal government memo says Ottawa's bus network consistently fails to meet its performance targets. The owner of the music in a Charlie Brown Christmas and other Peanuts TV specials is suing three companies and the U.S. government. The company decided to take legal action against what it calls an intolerable digital glut of unfair use of its music. From the Canadian Press, I'm Jason White.
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moment. It's hard to see where I'm going. My insecurities showing while playing make-believe. Cause it's hard to tell who's right here and

0: servants working more days in office. An internal government memo says Ottawa's bus network consistently fails to meet its performance targets. The owner of the music in a Charlie Brown Christmas and other Peanuts TV specials is suing three companies and the U.S. government. The company decided to take legal action against what it calls an intolerable digital glut of unfair use of its music. From the Canadian Press, I'm Jason White.
1: That was some party thanks to my buddy's beer and joint. Here's the keys, joint.
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0: Now this update from the Canadian Press. The Supreme Court of Canada will hear BC's appeal of a ruling in mineral claims cases. The BC Court of Appeal found the UN Declaration on the Rights of Indigenous Peoples and the provincial mineral claims regime are inconsistent. U.S. restrictions tied to the Ebola outbreak were the reason for an Air France flight being diverted to Montreal. The Paris to Detroit flight was redirected because passengers from some countries can only enter the U.S. through Washington. A Canadian citizen's been charged with illegally voting in multiple U.S. elections. The U.S. Attorney's Office says the Canadian's been living in the U.S. for decades and is a permanent resident, but declared on official forms he was a U.S. citizen. And the U.K. government hopes cheaper chocolate and discounted entry to theme parks will win back voters facing a cost of living squeeze. Britain's Treasury chief says she'll pay for it by closing tax loopholes for oil and gas companies that have overseas operations. From the Canadian Press, I'm Jason White.
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0: Now this update from the Canadian press. The Supreme Court of Canada will hear BC's appeal of a ruling in mineral claims cases. The BC Court of Appeal found the UN Declaration on the Rights of Indigenous Peoples and the provincial mineral claims regime are inconsistent. U.S. restrictions tied to the Ebola outbreak were the reason for an Air France flight being diverted to Montreal. The Paris to Detroit flight was redirected because passengers from some countries can only enter the U.S. through Washington. A Canadian citizen's been charged with illegally voting in multiple U.S. elections. The U.S. Attorney's Office says the Canadian's been living in the U.S. for decades and is a permanent resident, but declared on official forms he was a U.S. citizen. And the U.K. government hopes cheaper chocolate and discounted entry to theme parks will win back voters facing a cost of living squeeze. Britain's Treasury chief says she'll pay for it by closing tax loopholes for oil and gas companies that have overseas operations. From the Canadian press, I'm Jason White.
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0: Now this update from the Canadian Press. The Supreme Court of Canada will hear BC's appeal of a ruling in mineral claims cases. The BC Court of Appeal found the UN Declaration on the Rights of Indigenous Peoples and the provincial mineral claims regime are inconsistent. U.S. restrictions tied to the Ebola outbreak were the reason for an Air France flight being diverted to Montreal. The Paris to Detroit flight was redirected because passengers from some countries can only enter the U.S. through Washington. A Canadian citizen's been charged with illegally voting in multiple U.S. elections. The U.S. Attorney's Office says the Canadian's been living in the U.S. for decades and is a permanent resident, but declared on official forms he was a U.S. citizen. And the U.K. government hopes cheaper chocolate and discounted entry to theme parks will win back voters facing a cost of living squeeze. Britain's Treasury chief says she'll pay for it by closing tax loopholes for oil and gas companies that have overseas operations. From the Canadian Press, I'm Jason White.
1: Billy, how are you feeling today?
2: A lot better.
1: When you fell off your bike and looked pretty bad.
2: I know, but my mom took care of me real fast.
1: She knew what to do right away.
2: Yeah, she said it was a first aid course.
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1: Billy, how are you feeling today?
2: A lot better.
1: When you fell off your bike and looked pretty bad.
2: I know, but my mom took care of me real fast.
1: She knew what to do right away.
2: Yeah, she said it was a first aid course.
3: Be ready for any emergency with St. John Ambulance.

According to the Canadian government, Parliament Hill was built in 1859, a testament to Canadian democracy. One of the first things you'll visually notice is the Peace Tower. Originally named the Victoria Tower, the now-named Peace Tower caught fire in 1916. This was a part of a massive fire, historically called the Great Fire. This being in the middle of World War I, the fire was assumed to be sabotage, but was later concluded to be completely accidental. It's in 1927 that Governor General Willingdon announced the new renamed tower, and Prime Minister Mackenzie King decided that the tower will act as a monument for Canada's fallen soldiers.

0: Described by the Parliament of Canada, Parliament Hill is broken up into several blocks. The centre block is the paramount debate and discussion for the major political parties of Canada. It's here when the foundations of law are analyzed and scrutinized. At least most of the time, currently the centre block is under renovation. The West block is the temporary home for the House of Commons. The House of Commons is where your elected representatives meet to broadcast the will of the people, whereas the Senate has been moved entirely out of Parliament Hill to a renovated former train station. The Senate is where bills that were passed by the House of Commons is given a second review and discussion. All bills passed by the Senate are given royal assent and then becomes law. The East Block is one of the original surviving structures after the Great Fire of 1916. It hosts the library, which survived the Great Fire due to its fireproof iron doors. Oh Canada, I'm Ryan Michael Gonzalez, celebrating Parliament Hill on 96.9 Radio Humber.
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0: Now this update from the Canadian press. British Columbia will get its day at the Supreme Court to appeal a ruling on its mineral claims case. BC is appealing a ruling that the UN Declaration on the Rights of Indigenous Peoples and the provincial mineral claims regime are inconsistent. Nova Scotia RCMP have charged two adults in the 2024 death of a child on a Cape Breton First Nation. They're charged with failing to provide the necessities of life and criminal negligence causing death. U.S. border officials say an Air France flight that diverted to Montreal was redirected because of American Ebola restrictions. Travelers from certain countries can only enter the U.S. right now through Washington, D.C. And airline tickets growing more expensive, plus the risk of canceled flights, means Canadians' summer travel plans are in flux. Most insurers now consider all of this to be a known event, and that makes it harder for customers to protect themselves from financial loss if their plans are derailed. From the Canadian press, I'm Jason White.
1: You better start moving.
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0: Now this update from the Canadian press. British Columbia will get its day at the Supreme Court to appeal a ruling on its mineral claims case. BC is appealing a ruling that the UN Declaration on the Rights of Indigenous Peoples and the provincial mineral claims regime are inconsistent. Nova Scotia RCMP have charged two adults in the 2024 death of a child on a Cape Breton First Nation. They're charged with failing to provide the necessities of life and criminal negligence causing death. U.S. border officials say an Air France flight that diverted to Montreal was redirected because of American Ebola restrictions. Travelers from certain countries can only enter the U.S. right now through Washington, D.C. And airline tickets growing more expensive, plus the risk of canceled flights, means Canadians' summer travel plans are in flux. Most insurers now consider all of this to be a known event, and that makes it harder for customers to protect themselves from financial loss if their plans are derailed. From the Canadian press, I'm Jason White.
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0: Now this update from the Canadian press. British Columbia will get its day at the Supreme Court to appeal a ruling on its mineral claims case. BC is appealing a ruling that the UN Declaration on the Rights of Indigenous Peoples and the provincial mineral claims regime are inconsistent. Nova Scotia RCMP have charged two adults in the 2024 death of a child on a Cape Breton First Nation. They're charged with failing to provide the necessities of life and criminal negligence causing death. U.S. border officials say an Air France flight that diverted to Montreal was redirected because of American Ebola restrictions. Travelers from certain countries can only enter the U.S. right now through Washington, D.C. And airline tickets growing more expensive, plus the risk of canceled flights, means Canadians' summer travel plans are in flux. Most insurers now consider all of this to be a known event, and that makes it harder for customers to protect themselves from financial loss if their plans are derailed. From the Canadian press, I'm Jason White.
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3: Joe Schuster was born July 10, 1914 in Toronto. When he was 9, he moved to Cleveland, Ohio with his family.
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0: Only 2 years later, the pair would sell Superman for only $130 to Action Comics. They worked there drawing the series until 1947, and by then, Superman had become the most famous superhero in history. The two tried to sue for a fair amount of money, but were subsequently fired. Schuster lived the rest of his days in New York and stopped drawing altogether. But when the 1980s Superman movie was released, Siegel sued DC Comics, who not only gave them creators credits, but also agreed to pay them each $20,000 a year for the rest of their lives. Joe Schuster died July 30th, 1992, but lives on in the pages of the Superman comics. Now we have the Joe Schuster Canadian Comic Book Creator Awards, celebrating other graphic novelists and webcomic creators. Oh Canada, I'm Mallory Pogue, celebrating Joe Schuster on 96.9 Radio Humber.
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0: Now this update from the Canadian Press. An air passenger who'd been in Congo and was diverted to Montreal has been sent back to Paris. The passenger's Paris to Detroit flight was diverted because U.S. Ebola restrictions mean certain travelers can only enter the states through Washington, D.C. Two gun control advocacy groups say the RCMP has a duty to reveal the kinds of guns used in the Tumbler Ridge, B.C. mass shooting. They say withholding basic information about the guns prevents informed debate about gun control laws and the ways they're enforced. Alberta Premier Danielle Smith is set to address the province tonight as speculation swirls around a referendum on separation. This evening's address will be televised and streamed on the Premier's social media accounts. And U.S. forecasters say this year's Atlantic hurricane season will be milder than normal, thanks to El Nino. The Canadian Hurricane Center issues its hurricane season outlook later today. From the Canadian Press, I'm Jason White.
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0: Now this update from the Canadian press. An air passenger who'd been in Congo and was diverted to Montreal has been sent back to Paris. The passenger's Paris to Detroit flight was diverted because U.S. Ebola restrictions mean certain travelers can only enter the states through Washington, D.C. Two gun control advocacy groups say the RCMP has a duty to reveal the kinds of guns used in the Tumbler Ridge, B.C. mass shooting. They say withholding basic information about the guns prevents informed debate about gun control laws and the ways they're enforced. Alberta Premier Danielle Smith is set to address the province tonight as speculation swirls around a referendum on separation. This evening's address will be televised and streamed on the Premier's social media accounts. And U.S. forecasters say this year's Atlantic hurricane season will be milder than normal, thanks to El Nino. The Canadian Hurricane Center issues its hurricane season outlook later today. From the Canadian Press, I'm Jason White.
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0: now this update from the Canadian Press. An air passenger who'd been in Congo and was diverted to Montreal has been sent back to Paris. The passenger's Paris to Detroit flight was diverted because U.S. Ebola restrictions mean certain travelers can only enter the states through Washington, D.C. Two gun control advocacy groups say the RCMP has a duty to reveal the kinds of guns used in the Tumbler Ridge, B.C. mass shooting. They say withholding basic information about the guns prevents informed debate about gun control laws and the ways they're enforced. Alberta Premier Danielle Smith is set to address the province tonight as speculation swirls around a referendum on separation. This evening's address will be televised and streamed on the Premier's social media accounts. And U.S. forecasters say this year's Atlantic hurricane season will be milder than normal, thanks to El Nino. The Canadian Hurricane Center issues its hurricane season outlook later today. From the Canadian Press, I'm Jason White.
1: Are you experiencing a high fever, runny nose, red watery eyes, and a cough? 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Measles is a highly contagious disease that can spread by a cough or sneeze from someone infected. It can lead to severe disease, complications, and even death. So please, check your vaccination status with your healthcare provider and get vaccinated. It's the best way to protect those we love.
2: 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Perform as necessary or until society begins to listen. 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

0: Ottawa area. The dance clubs created a different image of First Nations culture. Their sound traveled to some surprising locales, including the United Kingdom, Germany, and Greece.
1: The neighbors like him, think he's a great guy, he wears a necktie.
0: Just in time for American Thanksgiving of 2014, they released a single called Burn Your Village to the Ground. This song serves as a cultural backhand to the history books. It features audio from the Addams Family movie, in which Wednesday Addams rebels against the colonization of First Nations people.
2: We're taking the land which is rightfully ours. Years from now, my people will be forced to live in mobile homes on reservations. Your people will wear cardigans and drink highballs. We will sell our bracelets by the roadsides. You will play golf and enjoy hot hors d'oeuvres. My people will have pain and degradation. Your people will have stick shifts. The gods of my tribe have spoken. They have said, do not trust the pilgrims. And for all these reasons, I've decided to scalp you and burn your village to the ground.
0: These guys introduce North America's visible majorities to First Nations culture in a way that defies 300 years of history. O Canada, I'm Mike Blair, celebrating A Tribe Called Red on 96.9 Radio Humber.
3: Radio Humber broadcasts from within the traditional and treaty lands of the Mississaugas of the Credit. Known as Adobegoke, the place of the alders in Michisaugeeg language, the region is uniquely situated along the Humber River watershed, which historically provided an integral connection for the Anishinaabe, Haudenosaunee, and Wyandot peoples between the Ontario Lakeshore and the Lake Simcoe Georgian Bay regions. Now home to people of numerous nations, Adobegoke continues to provide a vital source of interconnection for all.
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0: Now this update from the Canadian Press. Two gun control advocacy groups are renewing their calls for information about the firearms used in the Tumbler Ridge mass shooting. They say the RCMP withholding basic information about the types of guns prevents informed debate about Canada's gun control laws. Alberta Premier Danielle Smith has shuffled her cabinet, naming Jason Nixon the province's new finance minister. Nixon takes over from Nate Horner, who announced earlier this week he was stepping down and won't run in next year's provincial election. The Liberal government is shutting down Baffin Island's Nanny Civic Naval Station. The government insists it's no longer needed because of its very short seasonal access window and repeated construction issues. And a new survey finds most Canadians with marriage on the mind rank home ownership well ahead of lavish weddings and conventional gifts. 79% said they would consider asking for money toward a down payment instead of a traditional wedding present. From the Canadian Press, I'm Jason White.
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0: Now this update from the Canadian Press. Two gun control advocacy groups are renewing their calls for information about the firearms used in the Tumbler Ridge mass shooting. They say the RCMP withholding basic information about the types of guns prevents informed debate about Canada's gun control laws. Alberta Premier Danielle Smith has shuffled her cabinet, naming Jason Nixon the province's new finance minister. Nixon takes over from Nate Horner, who announced earlier this week he was stepping down and won't run in next year's provincial election. The Liberal government is shutting down Baffin Island's Nanisivik Naval Station. The government insists it's no longer needed because of its very short seasonal access window and repeated construction issues. And a new survey finds most Canadians with marriage on the mind rank home ownership well ahead of lavish weddings and conventional gifts. 79% said they would consider asking for money toward a down payment instead of a traditional wedding present. From the Canadian Press, I'm Jason White.
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0: this update from the Canadian Press. Two gun control advocacy groups are renewing their calls for information about the firearms used in the Tumbler Ridge mass shooting. They say the RCMP withholding basic information about the types of guns prevents informed debate about Canada's gun control laws. Alberta Premier Danielle Smith has shuffled her cabinet, naming Jason Nixon the province's new finance minister. Nixon takes over from Nate Horner, who announced earlier this week he was stepping down and won't run in next year's provincial election. The Liberal government is shutting down Baffin Island's Nanisivik Naval Station. The government insists it's no longer needed because of its very short seasonal access window and repeated construction issues. And a new survey finds most Canadians with marriage on the mind rank home ownership well ahead of lavish weddings and conventional gifts. 79% said they would consider asking for money toward a down payment instead of a traditional wedding present. From the Canadian Press, I'm Jason White.
1: This is the music they play every night in London, the Symphony of War.
2: A tornado is approaching. Seek shelter immediately. We are in a state of emergency during this blackout. Please remain calm.
0: Radio. Consider asking for money toward a down payment instead of a traditional wedding present. From the Canadian Press, I'm Jason White.

0: are doused in a flavorful reddish powder, and they've been a favorite flavor since the early 1980s, sparking snack attacks and staining fingers across the nation. But what's the real story behind ketchup chips? Well, French fries and ketchup have always gone together since their arrival at fast food joints in the late 1940s. It's a concept that would carry over into the chip world and become a national favorite in the early 1980s, nearly 40 years after. Adding ketchup-flavored seasoning to potato chips came to be sometime in the 70s. Each chip was dusted with tomato powder, garlic, onion, and spices, mixing smoky, salty, and sweet flavors with a tart taste into every bite. Since then, millions of chip bags have been torn open and devoured by hungry hordes of Canadians who can't get enough of this quirky, yet addictive, ketchupy flavor. The true origins of ketchup chips are mirrored in mystery, as in nobody's willing to step forward to officially take the credit. It's believed that this red powdered snack was first invented by Hostess Potato Chips in the early 70s and sold exclusively to the Canadian market. But it appears that the story could be a little bit more complicated. An American company in Pennsylvania, Hers Snacks, has reportedly been making ketchup-flavored chips since the early 1980s. A decade later, the Heinz Ketchup Company got on board with Hers, realizing that potato chips and ketchup seasoning make a killer combo. They've since blended the brands to create Hers Heinz Ketchup-flavored potato chips. So while this invention may hold a dual citizenship, the bottom line is, it's a Canadian classic deep down to its core, and stores will forever stock it in their shelves. For O Canada, I'm Zachary Davies, celebrating ketchup chips on 96.9 Radio Humber.
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0: now this update from the Canadian Press. Two gun control advocacy groups are renewing their calls for information about the firearms used in the Tumbler Ridge, BC mass shooting. They say RCMP has a duty to disclose which guns were involved. The National Police Federation wants an inquiry into a CBC and APTN comedy show. It says current and former RCMP members were told they'd be honored for their service, but were instead insulted and publicly shamed. CBC says the show's production is being paused while it assesses existing footage. Alberta Premier Danielle Smith has shuffled her cabinet and named Jason Nixon the province's new finance minister. Montreal Public Health warns the city has seen its highest levels of Lyme disease since 2003. And a new survey finds most Canadians with marriage on the mind rank home ownership well ahead of lavish weddings and conventional gifts. From the Canadian Press, I'm Naira Ahmed.
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0: now this update from the Canadian Press. Two gun control advocacy groups are renewing their calls for information about the firearms used in the Tumbler Ridge, BC mass shooting. They say RCMP has a duty to disclose which guns were involved. The National Police Federation wants an inquiry into a CBC and APTN comedy show. It says current and former RCMP members were told they'd be honored for their service, but were instead insulted and publicly shamed. CBC says the show's production is being paused while it assesses existing footage. Alberta Premier Danielle Smith has shuffled her cabinet and named Jason Nixon the province's new finance minister. Montreal Public Health warns the city has seen its highest levels of Lyme disease since 2003. And a new survey finds most Canadians with marriage on the mind rank home ownership well ahead of lavish weddings and conventional gifts. From the Canadian Press, I'm Naira Ahmed.
1: I'm Zach.
2: I'm Devin.
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2: 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Yeah.

0: Now this update from the Canadian Press. Two gun control advocacy groups are renewing their calls for information about the firearms used in the Tumbler Ridge, BC mass shooting. They say RCMP has a duty to disclose which guns were involved. The National Police Federation wants an inquiry into a CBC and APTN comedy show. It says current and former RCMP members were told they'd be honored for their service, but were instead insulted and publicly shamed. CBC says the show's production is being paused while it assesses existing footage. Alberta Premier Danielle Smith has shuffled her cabinet and named Jason Nixon the province's new finance minister. Montreal Public Health warns the city has seen its highest levels of Lyme disease since 2003. And a new survey finds most Canadians with marriage on the mind rank home ownership well ahead of lavish weddings and conventional gifts. From the Canadian Press, I'm Naira Ahmed.
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Tom Whistler says alpine hiking tours, canoeing, kayaking, and black bear viewing are just a few of what Whistler can offer you. 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Whistler.ca says that with around 3 million guests visiting, Whistler continues to be one of the best resort communities in Canada.

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0: now this update from the Canadian Press. Foreign Affairs Minister Anita Anand says the Canadians on board a Gaza-bound flotilla that was intercepted by Israel are now safe and being transferred to Turkey. Activists say 12 Canadians were among the hundreds of people attempting to break Israel's blockade of Gaza and bring humanitarian aid to the war-torn region. Prime Minister Mark Carney described Israel's treatment of flotilla members as abominable and unacceptable. The RCMP watchdog says police mishandled every part of a 2017 case involving a Nova Scotia woman who was later killed. 58-year-old Susan Butlin had reported being sexually assaulted by a neighbor who was later killed in her rural community of Bayhead along the northern coast of mainland Nova Scotia. Cases of Lyme disease in Montreal have reached its highest mark in over 20 years. And Canada narrowly avoided an upset with a 6-5 win over Norway at the World Hockey Championship. From the Canadian Press, I'm Naira Ahmed.
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1: Oh, yeah.

0: now this update from the Canadian Press. Foreign Affairs Minister Anita Anand says the Canadians on board a Gaza-bound flotilla that was intercepted by Israel are now safe and being transferred to Turkey. Activists say 12 Canadians were among the hundreds of people attempting to break Israel's blockade of Gaza and bring humanitarian aid to the war-torn region. Prime Minister Mark Carney described Israel's treatment of flotilla members as abominable and unacceptable. The RCMP watchdog says police mishandled every part of a 2017 case involving a Nova Scotia woman who was later killed. 58-year-old Susan Butlin had reported being sexually assaulted by a neighbor who was later killed in her rural community of Bayhead along the northern coast of mainland Nova Scotia. Cases of Lyme disease in Montreal have reached its highest mark in over 20 years. And Canada narrowly avoided an upset with a 6-5 win over Norway at the World Hockey Championship. From the Canadian Press, I'm Naira Ahmed.
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0: now this update from the Canadian Press. Foreign Affairs Minister Anita Anand says the Canadians on board a Gaza-bound flotilla that was intercepted by Israel are now safe and being transferred to Turkey. Activists say 12 Canadians were among the hundreds of people attempting to break Israel's blockade of Gaza and bring humanitarian aid to the war-torn region. Prime Minister Mark Carney described Israel's treatment of flotilla members as abominable and unacceptable. The RCMP watchdog says police mishandled every part of a 2017 case involving a Nova Scotia woman who was later killed. 58-year-old Susan Butlin had reported being sexually assaulted by a neighbor who was later killed in her rural community of Bayhead along the northern coast of mainland Nova Scotia. Cases of Lyme disease in Montreal have reached its highest mark in over 20 years. And Canada narrowly avoided an upset with a 6-5 win over Norway at the World Hockey Championship. From the Canadian Press, I'm Naira Ahmed.
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4: The winner by unanimous decision and new WBC heavyweight champion of the world, Trevor Burbick.
5: On March 22nd, 1986, Trevor Burbick became the first heavyweight champion of the world to represent Canada in boxing. Although his title reign was short, his career was filled with memorable moments. Burbick was born in and represented Jamaica in the 1976 Summer Olympics in Montreal, but decided to stay and fight professionally out of Montreal and Halifax following those Olympic Games. He won his first 11 fights, 10 by knockout. His first title shot was unsuccessful when he went all 15 rounds with Larry Holmes and lost by decision.
6: Larry Holmes, keep me! I'm fighting!
5: Larry Holmes and Trevor Burbick's name became synonymous with one another because of the famous street fight they had in which Larry Holmes jumped off a hood of a car and kicked Burbick in the face. Along with Larry Holmes, Burbick is one of only two men in professional boxing history to have fought arguably the two greatest heavyweights of all time. He defeated Muhammad Ali in the final match of his career and lost to Tyson in Tyson's first title shot. This caused Trevor Burbick to be the symbolic bridge between the Ali and Tyson eras. He eventually fought his last bout in 2000 against Canadian journeyman Shane Sutcliffe, winning a 12-round unanimous decision. Afterwards, a CAT scan revealed a blood clot in his brain and his boxing license was revoked. His final professional record was 49 wins, 33 by knockout, 12 losses, and 1 draw. Although Trevor Burbick might not be considered one of the greatest Canadian athletes, his story and the memories he left us with are some of the most intriguing from any athlete of any nation. O Canada, I'm James Cummins on Radio Humber 96.9.
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0: now this update from the Canadian Press. Large online streaming services must now contribute 15% of their Canadian revenues to Canadian content. That's three times the 5% initial contribution requirement that the CRTC set out in 2024. That current requirement is being challenged in court by major streamers, including Apple, Amazon, and Spotify. Canadian activists intercepted on a Gaza-bound flotilla are now being deported from Israel to Turkey. Foreign Affairs Minister Anita Anand says Canada expects full respect for the rights and safety of all civilians. A slightly below-average hurricane season is being projected in Canada. American flight restrictions tied to the Ebola outbreak in Congo prompted an Air France flight to be diverted to Montreal. And governments in Canada are turning to artificial intelligence to analyze laws and search for outdated regulations. From the Canadian Press, I'm Naira Ahmed.
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0: Now this update from the Canadian Press. Large online streaming services must now contribute 15% of their Canadian revenues to Canadian content. That's three times the 5% initial contribution requirement that the CRTC set out in 2024. That current requirement is being challenged in court by major streamers, including Apple, Amazon, and Spotify. Canadian activists intercepted on a Gaza-bound flotilla are now being deported from Israel to Turkey. Foreign Affairs Minister Anita Anand says Canada expects full respect for the rights and safety of all civilians. A slightly below-average hurricane season is being projected in Canada. American flight restrictions tied to the Ebola outbreak in Congo prompted an Air France flight to be diverted to Montreal. And governments in Canada are turning to artificial intelligence to analyze laws and search for outdated regulations. From the Canadian Press, I'm Naira Ahmed.
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0: now this update from the Canadian Press. Large online streaming services must now contribute 15% of their Canadian revenues to Canadian content. That's three times the 5% initial contribution requirement that the CRTC set out in 2024. That current requirement is being challenged in court by major streamers, including Apple, Amazon, and Spotify. Canadian activists intercepted on a Gaza-bound flotilla are now being deported from Israel to Turkey. Foreign Affairs Minister Anita Anand says Canada expects full respect for the rights and safety of all civilians. A slightly below-average hurricane season is being projected in Canada. American flight restrictions tied to the Ebola outbreak in Congo prompted an Air France flight to be diverted to Montreal. And governments in Canada are turning to artificial intelligence to analyze laws and search for outdated regulations. From the Canadian Press, I'm Naira Ahmed.
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5: Sidney Crosby, aka Sid the Kid, hails from Halifax, Nova Scotia, and is widely regarded as one of hockey's best players of all time. He plays for the Pittsburgh Penguins and has scored 446 goals and over 1,200 points over his career in the NHL. Crosby has also won 3 Stanley Cups in 2009, 2016, and 2017, as well as 2 Olympic gold medals for Canada in 2010 and 2014. He's fast and he thinks faster, and has probably the best backhand shot in the NHL. With a flat blade and a ridiculous forearm strength, he can forehand or five-hole or turn it instantly into a backhand and roof it, which is a hard-to-do mechanic. He was always a promising kid from the start, as he was a straight-A student, and his vice principal from Astral Drive Junior High School described him as an amazing role model who was kind to students in the learning center and to special needs kids. Since Wayne Gretzky quotes are popular, he said of Crosby that he's proven over and over that he's the best player in the game today, and it seems like the more important the game, the more impact he makes on a game. In his personal life, though, Sidney distances himself from social media. He enjoys the simple things, even though his life has been far from it. He's signed endorsement contracts with Adidas, Reebok, Bell, Tim Hortons, and Gatorade. He was also featured in Canada Post's NHL Great Canadian Forward Stamp Collection, and in 2016 won an Emmy for his role in There's No Place Like Home with Sidney Crosby. He's active in the Cole Harbour community and created the Sidney Crosby Foundation in 2009, which provides support to charities that benefit children. In 2015, he launched an inaugural hockey school, and his Little Penguins program provides free equipment and lessons to young people in Pittsburgh, which has helped over 10,000 of them. Oh Canada, I'm Amir Amini, celebrating Sidney Crosby on 96.9 Radio Humber.
6: Radio Humber broadcasts from within the traditional and treaty lands of the Mississaugas of the Credit, known as Etobicoke, the place of the Alders in Mississaugic language. The region is uniquely situated along the Humber River watershed, which historically provided an integral connection for Anishinaabe, Haudenosaunee, and Wendat peoples between the Ontario Lakeshore and the Lake Simcoe Georgian Bay region. Now home to people of numerous nations, Etobicoke continues to provide a vital source of interconnection for all.
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I'm Jamaica from Radio Humber's graduating class of 2026, and this is CKHCFM 96.9 Toronto. 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

0: From the National Newsroom of the Canadian Press, I'm Naira Ahmed. Alberta Premier Danielle Smith is set to make a TV address to the province tonight amid speculation of a referendum on separation.
1: The address comes a day after members of her United Conservative Party caucus failed to pass a motion in committee asking Smith to call an October 19th vote on Alberta's place in Confederation. UCP member Nate Glubish introduced the motion, but while members were debating it, the party's caucus issued a news release saying the motion had passed. Opposition NDP members objected, saying the premature release called into question the integrity of the process, and time ran out on the meeting. The committee is set to meet again later today. Brenda Molina Navidad, The Canadian Press.
0: Canadian activists intercepted on a Gaza-bound flotilla are now being deported from Israel to Turkey. Foreign Affairs Minister Anita Anand says Canada expects full respect for the rights and safety of all civilians. It comes after Israel intercepted the boats and a video emerged of kneeling activists with their hands bound behind their backs being taunted by Israel's National Security Minister. Prime Minister Mark Carney has described Israel's treatment of flotilla members as abominable and unacceptable. A Canadian emergency manager with Doctors Without Borders says her team in the Democratic Republic of the Congo is dealing with an Ebola outbreak on a scale they haven't seen before.
2: Every province has an emergency preparedness, but no preparedness was ready for this, right? I mean, when you have 500 suspect cases and so many deaths, you never had enough body bags to do safe and dignified burials. You don't have actually enough PPE to be able to safely respond to all of the situation.
0: So far, officials say a suspected 600 people are ill and 139 have died. More Canadian aid workers are on their way to the region. Large online streaming services must now contribute 15% of their Canadian revenues to Canadian content. That's three times the 5% initial contribution requirement the CRTC set out in 2024. That requirement is being challenged in court by major streamers, including Apple, Amazon, and Spotify. The CRTC made the decisions as part of its implementation of the Online Streaming Act. A slightly below average hurricane season is being projected in Canada. The Canadian Hurricane Center says that's because forecasters are anticipating the emergence of a disruptive El Niño climate pattern. The Atlantic hurricane season starts on June 1st and ends November 30th. And in entertainment news,
3: I am your host, Stephen Colbert. Ladies and gentlemen,
0: Stephen Colbert is saying goodbye to The Late Show. Tonight will be the last time he appears behind his CBS desk, marking the end of the network's 33-year franchise. CBS announced last summer that Colbert's show would end, citing economic reasons after 11 seasons. However, some, including the host, suspect political pressure played a role in the decision. Colbert leaves as the ratings leader in late-night TV. This is the Canadian Press. In sports, the Montreal Canadiens are in North Carolina to face the Hurricanes in Game 1 of the NHL's Eastern Conference Final. The Habs scraped their way into the Final Four of the Stanley Cup Finals with 7-game wins over Tampa Bay and Buffalo. Carolina is well-rested after sweeping Ottawa and Philadelphia in the first two rounds. The Montreal Victoires lifted the Walter Cup on home soil for the first time, a day after claiming their first professional women's hockey league title on the road. Canada pulled out a nervous 6-5 win over Norway at the World Hockey Championship in Switzerland. Canada will take an undefeated record into its game tomorrow against Slovenia. The American Hockey League team coming to Hamilton has an identity rooted in the city's steelworking history. The team announced today it will be known as the Hamilton Hammers, with a logo featuring a pair of crossed hammers. And the Toronto Blue Jays look for a split of their four-game series with New York when the teams meet tonight at Yankee Stadium. From the Canadian Press, I'm Naira Ahmed.
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0: Now this update from the Canadian Press. Large online streaming services must now contribute 15% of their Canadian revenues to Canadian content. That's three times the 5% initial contribution requirement that the CRTC set out in 2024. That current requirement is being challenged in court by major streamers, including Apple, Amazon, and Spotify. Canadian activists intercepted on a Gaza-bound flotilla are now being deported from Israel to Turkey. Foreign Affairs Minister Anita Anand says Canada expects full respect for the rights and safety of all civilians. A slightly below-average hurricane season is being projected in Canada. American flight restrictions tied to the Ebola outbreak in Congo prompted an Air France flight to be diverted to Montreal. And governments in Canada are turning to artificial intelligence to analyze laws and search for outdated regulations. From the Canadian Press, I'm Naira Ahmed.
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0: now this update from the Canadian Press. Large online streaming services must now contribute 15% of their Canadian revenues to Canadian content. That's three times the 5% initial contribution requirement that the CRTC set out in 2024. That current requirement is being challenged in court by major streamers, including Apple, Amazon, and Spotify. Canadian activists intercepted on a Gaza-bound flotilla are now being deported from Israel to Turkey. Foreign Affairs Minister Anita Anand says Canada expects full respect for the rights and safety of all civilians. A slightly below-average hurricane season is being projected in Canada. American flight restrictions tied to the Ebola outbreak in Congo prompted an Air France flight to be diverted to Montreal. And governments in Canada are turning to artificial intelligence to analyze laws and search for outdated regulations. From the Canadian Press, I'm Naira Ahmed.
1: I think if you really believe in what you're doing and you think there's a legitimate reason and way that it can reach a lot of people and inspire a lot of people, make sure that when you wake up every morning, that's still what's driving you and that's what you're trying to accomplish every day. Hey, what's up? This is Joel from Walk Off the Earth.
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embraced by the Humber River and the sounds of the Arboretum, on the traditional and treaty lands of the Mississaugas of the Credit. 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

0: now this update from the Canadian Press. Large online streaming services must now contribute 15% of their Canadian revenues to Canadian content. That's three times the 5% initial contribution requirement that the CRTC set out in 2024. That current requirement is being challenged in court by major streamers, including Apple, Amazon, and Spotify. Canadian activists intercepted on a Gaza-bound flotilla are now being deported from Israel to Turkey. Foreign Affairs Minister Anita Anand says Canada expects full respect for the rights and safety of all civilians. A slightly below-average hurricane season is being projected in Canada. American flight restrictions tied to the Ebola outbreak in Congo prompted an Air France flight to be diverted to Montreal. And governments in Canada are turning to artificial intelligence to analyze laws and search for outdated regulations. From the Canadian Press, I'm Naira Ahmed.
1: 211, how can I help you?
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3: 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Hi, this is Lisa Laflamme. 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

the streets of old Quebec will make you forget that you're strolling through Canada with its European vibe and architecture. Old Quebec is the birthplace of French in North America. Quebecers are known for being kind, warm, and welcoming to tourists and are always open to giving suggestions in French or English on where to go, what to do, and what to eat. If you're a foodie, Old Montreal's food scene has a wide range of styles, excellent service, and they're always reinventing classic dishes along with making new trends that are a mix of its French, British, North American, and Indigenous influences. Another sight to see is the Place Royale. It's where Old Quebec was first founded back in the 1600s by Samuel de Champlain. The square is full of houses that have a French feel, and it'll make you feel like you're a princess living in a fairy tale movie. And if you're into taking Instagram pictures, the surrounding streets of the Old Port can have your Instagram followers fooled, thinking that you're a world traveler when you're really just 6 hours away from the big city of Toronto. If you're ever in the area, you might be interested in booking a tour to walk the streets of Old Montreal with a guide, going on a food tour, or even just reading up online things to do. It's definitely a sight to see. And don't forget to have a poutine before leaving. Oh Canada, I'm Alouin Navarro-Fenoy, celebrating Old Montreal on 96.9 Radio Humber.

0: Radio Humber broadcasts from within the traditional and treaty lands of the Mississaugas of the Credit. Known as Etobicoke, the place of the elders in Mississaugic language, the region is uniquely situated along the Humber River watershed, which historically provided an integral connection for Anishinaabe, Haudenosaunee, and Wyandot peoples between the Ontario Lakeshore and the Lake Simcoe Georgian Bay regions. Now, home to people of numerous nations, Etobicoke continues to provide a vital source of interconnection for all.
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0: From the National Newsroom of the Canadian Press, I'm Naira Ahmed. A bid by Alberta Premier Danielle Smith's United Conservatives to hold a potential vote on Alberta quitting Canada took a step forward today. The issue now moves to Danielle Smith and her cabinet. The Premier is set to deliver a TV address tonight amid referendum speculation. Albertans are already scheduled for an October 19th vote on 9 referendum questions about immigration reform and constitutional concerns. The outcome of today's vote was considered a foregone conclusion given a communications blunder a day earlier. Foreign Affairs Minister Anita Anand says Canadians who were on board a flotilla heading to Gaza that was intercepted by Israel are safe and being transferred to Turkey.
1: Activists say 12 Canadians were among the Global Summit flotilla participants detained by Israel. Hundreds of people and some 40 boats were part of the flotilla that tried to break Israel's blockade of Gaza and bring humanitarian aid to the war-torn region. Video show kneeling activists with their hands bound behind their backs being taunted by Israel's national security minister, which Anand called deeply troubling.
2: The protection of civilians and respect for human dignity must be upheld at all times.
1: Anand and several foreign ministers summoned Israeli ambassadors in their respective nations. A spokesperson for Israel's embassy in Canada says they have no comment at this time. Brian de Molina Navidad, The Canadian Press.
0: The operations lead of the Canadian Red Cross says he's headed to a region of the Democratic Republic of Congo ravaged by an Ebola outbreak in the coming days. He says the virus is tough on the country with limited resources.
3: It's a very difficult situation, right? What we're seeing is people getting sick and people looking for treatment and assistance in a context that doesn't have a lot of health services to begin with. Poverty and lack of health services and a strained health system is already what the general situation is like. Now an Ebola outbreak on top of this.
0: Authorities have so far announced 139 suspected deaths and nearly 600 suspected cases. Back at home, large TV streaming services like Netflix must contribute 15% of their Canadian revenues to Canadian content. The federal broadcast regulator made the decision as part of its implementation of the Online Streaming Act. That's 3 times the 5% initial contribution requirement that the CRTC set out in 2024. That is being challenged in court by major streamers like Apple and Amazon. The CRTC also set out rules on how the money must be spent for both streamers and broadcasters. It says total contributions are expected to stabilize the funding at more than $2 billion in support of Canadian and Indigenous content. And cases of Lyme disease in Montreal have reached its highest mark in over 20 years. Montreal Public Health is reporting 161 cases in 2025, the highest number of cases since 2003. This is the Canadian Press. In sports, the Montreal Canadiens are in North Carolina to face the Hurricanes in Game 1 of the NHL's Eastern Conference Final. The Habs scraped their way into the Final Four of the Stanley Cup Finals with 7-game wins over Tampa Bay and Buffalo. Carolina is well-rested after sweeping Ottawa and Philadelphia in the first 2 rounds. The Montreal Victoire lifted the Walter Cup on home soil for the first time, a day after claiming their first professional women's hockey league title on the road. Canada pulled out a nervous 6-5 win over Norway at the World Hockey Championship in Switzerland. Canada will take an undefeated record into its game tomorrow against Slovenia. The American Hockey League team coming to Hamilton has an identity rooted in the city's steelworking history. The team announced today it will be known as the Hamilton Hammers, with a logo featuring a pair of crossed hammers. And the Toronto Blue Jays look for a split of their 4-game series with New York when the teams meet tonight at Yankee Stadium. From the Canadian Press, I'm Naira Ahmed.
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0: Now this update from the Canadian Press. Alberta Premier Danielle Smith is set to make a TV address to the province tonight. She'll be speaking after members of her United Conservative Party caucus voted to ask her to call a referendum on the province's place in Canada. Prime Minister Mark Carney has described Israel's treatment of Gaza-bound flotilla members as abominable and unacceptable after videos showing kneeling activists with their hands bound behind their backs being taunted by Israel's National Security Minister. That minister is already sanctioned by Canada for reportedly inciting violence and is banned from traveling to the country. Now, an Ontario Liberal MP says Canada should impose broad-based sanctions against the Netanyahu government due to the Israeli National Security Minister remaining in cabinet. And Montreal Victoire captain and playoff MVP Marie-Philippe Poulin is excited to be back home to share the team's PWHL win with Montrealers. From the Canadian Press, I'm Naira Ahmed.
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0: now this update from the Canadian Press. Alberta Premier Danielle Smith is set to make a TV address to the province tonight. She'll be speaking after members of her United Conservative Party caucus voted to ask her to call a referendum on the province's place in Canada. Prime Minister Mark Carney has described Israel's treatment of Gaza-bound flotilla members as abominable and unacceptable after videos showing kneeling activists with their hands bound behind their backs being taunted by Israel's National Security Minister. That minister is already sanctioned by Canada for reportedly inciting violence and is banned from traveling to the country. Now, an Ontario Liberal MP says Canada should impose broad-based sanctions against the Netanyahu government due to the Israeli National Security Minister remaining in cabinet. And Montreal Victoire captain and playoff MVP Marie-Philippe Poulin is excited to be back home to share the team's PWHL win with Montrealers. From the Canadian Press, I'm Naira Ahmed.
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0: Now this update from the Canadian Press. Alberta Premier Danielle Smith is set to make a TV address to the province tonight. She'll be speaking after members of her United Conservative Party caucus voted to ask her to call a referendum on the province's place in Canada. Prime Minister Mark Carney has described Israel's treatment of Gaza-bound flotilla members as abominable and unacceptable after videos showing kneeling activists with their hands bound behind their backs being taunted by Israel's National Security Minister. That minister is already sanctioned by Canada for reportedly inciting violence and is banned from traveling to the country. Now, an Ontario Liberal MP says Canada should impose broad-based sanctions against the Netanyahu government due to the Israeli National Security Minister remaining in cabinet. And Montreal Victoire captain and playoff MVP Marie-Philippe Poulin is excited to be back home to share the team's PWHL win with Montrealers. From the Canadian Press, I'm Naira Ahmed.
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2: Let me paint you a picture. You're bored and you need something to do. 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Then all of a sudden, this comes on. Whoa, you're saying to yourself, who is this? You've always had a love for the blues, but who is this guy shredding it behind the guitar? Well, ladies and gentlemen, this is Oakville, Ontario's Mike Brand, a 20-plus year blues singer-songwriter who was kind enough to sit down with me and share his secrets of the blues world.
3: The blues to me is the story that the singer tells. It has nothing to do with the guitar or if it, you know, sounds like 1935 or whatever. It's all about the story of the song. Everything else is irrelevant.
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2: Mike made a name for himself as a young guitar prodigy in southern Ontario. Throughout the late 90s, he was touring all around Western Canada, and by 2001, he sat down to cut his first record, Dirty Feet, with influences from Peter Green, Jeff Beck, Muddy Waters, Otis Rush, Magic Sam, and Luther Tucker. Mike has always had an understanding of where he sits amongst the legends. He knows the blues scene and what he can offer it, of course.
3: Everyone always looks back to the 50s as the time. You know, a lot's happened since 1954, and a lot of great blues music was made, and a lot of it was commercial, and a lot of it, you know, maybe wasn't like The Thrill Is Gone or these huge songs that everybody knows, but it was still, you know, actual music that was put out by actual record companies for the actual radio, and people ignore it, and they belittle it a little bit, like some 70s Albert King, like it kind of gets funkies in Detroit, like it's really badass stuff.
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I'm Brady Kavanaugh from Radio Humber's graduating class of 2024, and this is CKHCFM 96.9 Toronto. 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

0: From the National Newsroom of the Canadian Press, I'm John Kennedy. A bid by Alberta Premier Danielle Smith's United Conservatives to hold a potential vote on Alberta quitting Canada took another step forward today. The issue now moves to Smith and her cabinet. The Premier is set to deliver a TV address tonight amid referendum speculation. Albertans are already scheduled for an October 19th vote on 9 referendum questions about immigration reform and constitutional concerns. The outcome of today's vote was considered a foregone conclusion given a communications blunder a day earlier. A Montreal public health official is warning of an uptick in Lyme disease in the city after reaching its highest number of cases since 2003. Health officials in the city say people who enjoy outdoor leisure activities should be careful in endemic areas. Ticks are found in tall grass, gardens, forests, and woodlands where they latch onto skin. Wearing long clothing and using insect repellent during outdoor activities can help prevent bites. An infectious disease specialist recommends carrying out a thorough body check after a hike or other outdoor activities. If a tick is found, it can be removed at home or by a medical professional. Large TV streaming services like Netflix must contribute 15% of their Canadian revenues to Canadian content.
1: The federal broadcast regulator made the decisions as part of its implementation of the Online Streaming Act. That's 3 times the 5% initial contribution requirement that the CRT set out in 2024. That is being challenged in court by major streamers, including Apple and Amazon. The CRTC also set out rules on how the money must be spent for both streamers and broadcasters. It says total contributions are expected to stabilize the funding at more than $2 billion in support of Canadian and Indigenous content.